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Sober, yeah, I don't think he's partying today, but I'm guessing having a good time. We'll keep the covers going. Metallica does Queen on 98.1.

0: 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And if you get the chance, check out the original version, still quite badass for the early 70s, minus the voice. I'll take James Hetfield's voice over the Budgie singer any day. Just my opinion. And it is, of course, James Hetfield's birthday, so he gets preferential treatment. Happy birthday to James Hetfield. Happy birthday to you if you're celebrating. And stay close. I'll make you happy. Coming up, Bad Company, Foo Fighters, and more next on 98.1.
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2: I-25 northbound approaching South Academy. The right lane seems to still be blocked from that earlier crash. And that crash off on the right shoulder, InterQuest westbound at Powers, is slowing it down. That left lane is blocked because of a disabled vehicle. Powers southbound approaching Dublin. I'm Coyote. That's traffic.
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0: Start your morning with Bob and Tom. 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

0: Matt Hanlon, Southern Colorado's classic rock station, 98.1 KKFM, guessing we're going to hear that one on August 13th when Sammy Hagar and the Best of All Worlds band hits the Ford Amphitheater. You can get all the details on the show now, kkfm.com. Remember, again, tomorrow I will have another chance for you to win those Sammy Hagar tickets with 1 second to win it. Congrats to Darren, our winner today. You, I'm pointing at you right now. You could be tomorrow's winner. So make sure you're listening and make sure you come back. I got Skinner on the way for you, getting ready for that show September 19th. And at 7 o'clock, it is Steve Gorman Rocks right here on 98.1 KKFM. Have a great night and I'll catch you tomorrow.
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3: 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I-25 northbound approaching South Academy, the right lane seems to still be blocked from that earlier crash, and that crash off on the right shoulder, InterQuest westbound at Powers is slowing it down. That left lane is blocked because of a disabled vehicle, Powers southbound approaching Dublin. I'm Coyote. That's traffic.
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0: Led Zeppelin Ramble On, kicking off a Monday night of Steve Gorman Rocks. It is the month of August somehow. And April, I can tell you this much right now. I remember August of 1983 very, very clearly.
1: There's no way. You're one of those people that, like, your memory works in numbers, which mine is the complete opposite. So I feel like we make a good pair because I have no idea. Like, how do you do that?
0: Well, this one specifically, because that's the year not only I graduated high school, but in August of 83, I started college.
1: Did you party in college or did you like actually study?
0: Neither. I just played basketball. I didn't go to class and I didn't party. So it was a very different time in my life. But I can tell you this, I remember very clearly a lot of the music of that year, and we're going to listen to an awful lot of music from 1983 on tonight's show. But right now, let's get right back.

0: Aerosmith with Come Together, a cover of the Beatles' Come Together. That song appeared first on Abbey Road, the final studio album that the Beatles ever recorded. The opening line of Come Together sounds a lot like Chuck Berry's 1956 tune, You Can't Catch Me. Here come a flat top, he was moving up with me. Paul McCartney said, hey, John, that's pretty close to the Chuck Berry song. Let's do something different, because Lennon wrote the song up-tempo, like Chuck Berry's. McCartney said, let's drag it back. Let's make it swampy and kind of cool, and that way you won't be accused of ripping it off. He was accused of ripping it off. A guy named Morris Levy owned the rights to that song and sued John Lennon. Can you imagine suing John Lennon for sounding too much like Chuck Berry? It's a tip of the cap. It's respect. It's credit. Great artists don't borrow. Great artists steal from other great artists. Morris Levy, he's a businessman, not so much an artist. I think John Lennon, despite the fact that he had to settle out of court, still wins the day.
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16: Back in 2019, I made a documentary for HBO called One Nation Under Stress. And what was true then is still true now. Money and financial problems are consistently ranked as the number one cause of stress in the United States. And a brand new study out of the Mayo Clinic found that worrying about money may age the heart even faster than traditional risk factors. Unlike an acute stressor, such as a short-term work deadline or a brief illness, financial strain is often chronic and ongoing. And because money affects so many aspects of daily life, financial stress can be difficult to escape. Even so, financial stress does not mean you're doomed. Just means you need to double down on the things you know are good for heart health: diet, exercise, sleep, and of course, not smoking. I'm Dr. Sanjay Gupta, helping you live a better life.
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19: Hey, you. 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
19: 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Now let's get back to the show. This is Steve Gorman Rocks.

Queen, Another One Bites the Dust on Steve Gorman Rocks. Hey, we're going to look back tonight at the music of 1983. Every hour, we will showcase one song released in a pretty big year in my life. We'll get to our first one of the night after this from Toto. Here's Hold the Line.

0: You got to come back in time with us.
1: Where?
0: Back to the, wait, Steve, what year are we going to?
2: The year is 1983. If you're wondering if I remember it well, the answer is why, yes, I do. I graduated high school in 1983, and therefore I started college in 1983. My roommate, freshman year, was obsessed with Motley Crue. I moved into his room in the dorm, Motley Crue posters, plural, on every wall of the room. And I remember thinking, like, dude, how can you love a band that's brand new quite this much? It didn't really matter. I got more Motley Crue that semester than I ever thought possible. Here's the title track to their album from 83, Shout at the Devil.

The Rolling Stones, You Can't Always Get What You Want, on Steve Gorman Rocks. The Rolling Stones continue to be discovered by every subsequent generation. Every group of kids at some point discovers, hey, that band from the 60s is pretty good. That band from the 70s is pretty good. That band from the 80s is pretty good. Hey, you know what? The Stones have been really good for 60 some odd years. You Can't Always Get What You Want is just one of so many songs that most bands would kill to have on their playlist. If you said another band had that song and this is their best song, you'd think, hey, that band's pretty good. What's the best Stones song? There's just way too many. And I mean, so many different eras. The 60s, when it was just about the single, Satisfaction, Ruby Tuesday, Hey, You Get Off My Cloud. You Can't Always Get What You Want, settling more into the album era, late 60s, early 70s. But despite it all, it really, there's Death Taxes and the Rolling Stones. And believe me, I'm not complaining.

0: Have a drink on me, AC/DC. April Rose, I have great news for you, and that is that Steve Gorman's Spurts.
1: Spurts? Oh, yeah.
0: Is coming up in just a few minutes, a little later this hour, today in rock music history.
1: Mm-hmm.
0: What, you see, it's your quest for information, that thirst for knowledge that's so exciting. So we're all going to learn a little something in a few minutes. Right now, it's time for Heart. This is Straight On.

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It's a scam. This information is brought to you by Steve Gorman Rocks, and you're welcome.

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1: Now back to stories about rock stars told by a rock star. 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

STP, Stone Temple Pilots with Interstate Love Song on Steve Gorman Rocks. We're listening to great music from 1983 throughout the night. Our next focus track coming up right after Dio. Here's Holy Diver.

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0: Back to the, wait, Steve, what year are we going to?
2: The year's 1983. My senior prom had a theme song in 1983, Let's Dance, the title track to the David Bowie album released that year. But that was hardly his only hit. In fact, I think this next song we're about to hear was the biggest hit from that album. David Bowie entered a studio with Nile Rodgers from Chic. So, of course, you were going to have some very, very danceable music. You were going to have up-tempo, thumping, grooving. David Bowie's newest persona, the guy in the yellow suit, it worked just as well as Ziggy Stardust or the Thin White Duke before it. From 1983, the album Let's Dance, the song Modern Love.

Rush with Tom Sawyer on Steve Gorman Rocks. The Rush Tour continues to roll right along. Annika Niles delivering the goods night in and night out. Still just such a heartwarming, wonderful thing to see. So happy that Geddy Lee and Alex Lifeson are able to go out and do what it is they love to do so very much. It's funny, rock music, when I was a kid, was so genre specific. You had prog rockers, you had metal kids, you had punk kids. Rock music is no longer at the cultural center of the musical universe, and therefore, the genre things have kind of melted away. I would have never been at a party in high school and heard Rush followed by the Ramones, but now, these sort of crossing up of the streams, it makes perfect sense. Great music is great music. I'm going to see Guns N' Roses this week. You know who's opening? Public Enemy. Impossible to imagine in 1989 makes perfect sense in 2026, and I think that's pretty great.

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0: Another Brick in the Wall, part two, Pink Floyd on Steve Gorman Rock. Steve, I got a question for you. In your household, who takes out the garbage? Is it a split thing between you and your wife? Like, is that your responsibility? Because I'm newly married, and I've had to do a little convincing to get my husband to take it out. But, like, am I in the wrong? Are we doing, like, totally equal rights thing here?
1: It's just totally down to how gross it is and how heavy it is.
0: But wait, I need him to take it out. Like, there's a little part of me that dies each time that I have to take it out.
1: Well, then go ahead and kill that part off once and for all and grow up and deal with the fact that equal splitting responsibilities is a part of any healthy relationship in the year 2026.
0: Did he call you to tell you to say that? This is not fair. I think the man should take the garbage out. That's just me.
1: First of all, your husband and I do not speak. We text all the time about this kind of stuff, but we do not talk.

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1: Like a screaming banshee in a room full of sleeping babies. My God, who writes this? Steve Gorman rocks. Rocks your nights.

Poison Talk Dirty to Me on Steve Gorman Rocks. We've got another song from the year 1983. That's our spotlight year on the show tonight. We're going to give you another one, but first it's time for the Rolling Stones, Honky Tonk Women.

0: You got to come back in time with us.
1: Where?
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2: The year is 1983. I started college in August, moved over to Bowling Green, Kentucky to attend Western Kentucky University, and for the first time in my life had access to MTV every day. On campus, in the student center, there was a TV that never, ever changed channels. It was MTV 247. And this next song from Journey was one of the videos that MTV couldn't play enough. If you popped yourself in front of a TV in 1983, give it an hour. You're going to hear and see Separate Ways.

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1: Whatever, Steve's a rock star. 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
3: 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Come on!
1: Now that's the goods right there. This is Steve Gorman Rocks.

Soundgarden with Black Hole Sun on Steve Gorman Rocks. Soundgarden's drummer, Matt Cameron, just gave an interview on Dean Del Rey's podcast, Let There Be Talk, last week. If you're a Soundgarden fan, you are going to want to check this out. He talked about the fact that the final Soundgarden album is currently being mixed. It's 8 songs the band recorded with Chris Cornell shortly before his untimely death in 2017. One of the things Matt Cameron said is, I'm hoping the reaction won't be too intense for people, but I know that it will be because it has been for us. Wow. 8 songs. That's pretty much all there is with vocals. We have some instrumentals left over to work on, but right now we're just going to put these out, the songs we have Chris's voice on. That is going to be, as he said, pretty intense. Soundgarden fans are going to get a parting shot from one of the great American bands of any era.

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1: On this day back in 2007, Queen guitarist Brian May finally turned in his astronomy PhD thesis to Imperial College in London. And it was about 36 years after it was due. So you see, Brian, he's always been an astronomy buff, right? And he thought that would be his career path until Queen came calling. So after nearly four decades of legendary music, Brian thought, you know, hey, it's about time to finish that thesis. Now, since then, he's actually worked on a mission to Pluto with NASA and even co-founded his own awareness day called Asteroid Day. That's your Classic Rock Rewind. I'm April Rose, and this is Steve Gorman Rocks.

0: Now it's time for a
1: Wait, that's true?
0: Fact brought to you by Steve Gorman Rocks. Dolly Parton once entered a Dolly Parton look-alike contest and got last place. Yes, that's true. And this is Steve Gorman Rocks.

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Europe with the final countdown on Steve Gorman Rocks. We are playing a lot of music tonight from 1983. That's the year we're focusing on. A very big hit from that year and an iconic hit for several reasons coming up after we first hear from Aerosmith, Dream On.

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0: Back to the, wait, Steve, what year are we going to?
2: The year is 1983, and up until that point, there's never been a heavy metal album to sit at number one on the Billboard album chart. That changed with the release of Metal Health by Quiet Riot. The LA-based metal band took that album all the way to number one, the first metal band to do so. It was their first album that most people had ever heard. In America, Quiet Riot was the new kid on the block. But they'd been around for a while. In fact, they had released two albums already, only released in Japan. So their third album was the first one most of America got a handle on. And as I said, riding it to the top of the charts, it makes perfect sense when you lead with a single like this. Come on, Feel the Noise.

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2: Needs AI to replicate your voice when Steve Gorman can do just the same. 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
3: I really want to go show people how strong and muscular I am. Do you see how strong and muscular I am?
2: Yeah, that was not good.

Pink Floyd with Mother on Steve Gorman Rocks. My mom was always giving us advice, solicited and otherwise, words to the wise. You know, the woman made it 96 plus years. So, I mean, she'd seen a lot of things. She had a lot of good advice to give. Every now and again, though, you hear somebody giving advice to someone and you just look at them and go, what are you talking about, dude? I saw a list of pieces of advice people have received from their elders lately, and some of them were just cracking me up. This one, stop going to the movies, stop getting coffee, and you'll be able to buy a house. Well, maybe back in the day. It's not really how it works anymore. If you're short on rent, just ask the landlord to lower it for a while. Again, that might have worked in 1957 in Sunnybrook Farms. No landlord I've ever met would give you a break. Here's a great piece of advice I saw. Anything less than 3 cigarettes a day and you'll be okay. Yeah, sorry to say. Maybe that was the case back in the day, but I would have to imagine most of us have been dispossessed of such a notion. Science and medicine, they have a funny way of getting our heads turned around on things like that.

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The Car Is Just What I Needed on Steve Gorman Rocks, kicking off the final hour of the night for Monday, August 3rd. Alice in Chains, Rush, Motley Crue, ZZ Top, Cheap Trick, all coming this hour. Right now, let's go to the mountaintop, the greatest rock band of them all, Led Zeppelin, When the Levee Breaks.

0: Steve Gorman is taking a brief intermission from classic rock music to answer a very important phone call.
1: I'm just curious, what I got to do to get on air and let my wife and kids hear me? Or just let me hear myself? Hell, let me know.
0: Well, you've done it. Call 844-446-7626. And Steve Gorman Rocks will put you on the air.

0: It's time for Questionable Wisdom on Steve Gorman Rocks. 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
1: Listening on 102.1 The Fox in South Carolina, we have Carly who needs some advice. Now, Carly's husband is a gynecologist, and one of Carly's friends just randomly decided to start seeing him, right?
2: Oh, boy.
1: Yeah, so Carly, she's pretty uncomfortable with her husband being that close to her friend. Steve, what do you think? What should she do?
2: Oh, my God. Oh, Lord. My first instinct is to say he's a gynecologist. He's a professional. He's a doctor. He sees women all the time. It's just a professional relationship. But then I go, you know what? Stop kidding yourself. No. In the list of no-nos, I think switching gynecologist to go to your friend's husband, that has to be in red letters on that list. I mean, but April, it's really, you tell me, is this a little nutty or what?
1: No, I think it's definitely uncomfortable. Like, I can't imagine my best friend's husband's nether parts and having to inspect them and then just going to hang out with them and have dinner plans with them and just having all that knowledge. It's definitely weird. Carly, tell your friend to find a different gynecologist because it's going to be too awkward. Does that make sense?
2: Oh, it all makes sense. Not that I was really listening because I've gotten so uncomfortable with the entire concept. I really don't even. I just want to move on and put on some more rock music.
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4: You wake up, your mind starts to race, you can't turn those thoughts off. Sleep experts say there are a few things you can try. Cognitive shuffling. That's when you choose a random, impersonal, non-emotional word. Then for each letter of that word, think of as many words that begin with each letter as you can before moving on to the next one. It distracts your brain from stress. It also mimics the fragmented thought patterns that usually occur as you drift off to sleep. Sensory grounding is something else. That's when you work through things you can hear, feel, see, smell, or taste. That helps you to be in the moment instead of dwelling on the past or the future. Or just do a mental walkthrough of a place you know well. Familiar but neutral imagery that can calm the brain. I'm Dr. Sanjay Gupta, helping you live a better life.
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Rush with Limelight on Steve Gorman Rocks from the Moving Pictures album. Our final focus track from 1983 is coming up in just a few minutes. But first, we'll go to the title track from Motley Crue's album, the first album they ever recorded with all four guys sober. Here's Dr. Feelgood.

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1: Where?
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2: The year is 1983, and the band ZZ Top had already been around quite a while. I mean, they formed in the late 60s. They had a really great run in the 70s. They were one of those bands everybody loved, everybody was aware of, but nothing could have prepared the world for what they unleashed in 1983. Eliminator came out, and almost overnight blew past every expectation anybody could have ever had for the little old band from Texas in terms of the pop charts. Hit after hit, video after video. There was ZZ Top before Eliminator, and there has been ZZ Top ever since. This was the line in the sand, the biggest album of their career by far. And it all kicked off with the lead single, Sharp Dressed Man.

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1: It is August the 3rd, April Rose. Let's look back today in rock music history. Are you ready for this?
2: Yes, sir. Let's go.
1: On this day in 1987, Def Leppard released their fourth album, Hysteria. You may be familiar with it.
2: I love it. That album cover perfectly creates the word hysteria, too. It's just like a mind warp looking at it.
1: Over 20 million copies have been sold of this album. Seven top 10 singles. It is one of the biggest rock albums of the 80s. And more importantly, the first record they released after Rick Allen's incredible car crash where he lost an arm. A legendary album before it had sold a single copy, because I'm not trying to be funny. I don't think any band had ever had a record released where their drummer only had one arm. On this day in 1971, Paul McCartney announced, "Hey, I got a new band, and it's called Wings." Wings was Paul McCartney, his wife Linda McCartney, who up until that point had never played music or sung, but hey, who cares?
2: Right.
1: When you're Paul McCartney, you can do what you want. And then a member of the Moody Blues, a guy named Denny Lane. And they put out some really good records throughout the 70s, about a 10-year run for Wings. I mean, it wasn't exactly the Beatles, but all in all, they still did pretty good. Hold on, drum roll, please. Happy birthday to April Rose's all-time boyfriend, James Hetfield.
2: Ooh, how old is he?
1: He is a very young, very spry, 63 years old today. Happy birthday, James.
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0: Cheap Trick, I Want You to Want Me from Cheap Trick at Budokan, the live album that made that band really, really, really, really, really, really big. April, they're from Rockford, Illinois. Have you ever been there?
1: Yes, like 3 hours west of Chicago. You know, it's a pretty happening place.
0: It's on the way from Chicago to Minneapolis, so every time I do that drive, I drive by and I go, hey, this is where Cheap Trick is from, and then I keep on going.
1: That's the best thing that came out of Rockford was Cheap Trick.
0: No question about it. Hey, tomorrow night's Tuesday night, so what we thought we'd do is come back and play 5 hours of great music and hang out. Join us, won't you? We'll talk to you then.
1: See you then.

0: The best part of the day begins now. It's time to get your rock on with Steve Gorman and April Rose. It's Steve Gorman Rocks. Welcome to the show.
1: All hands on deck. Ramming speed. 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

0: On kicking off a Monday night of Steve Gorman Rocks. It is the month of August somehow. And April, I can tell you this much right now. I remember August of 1983 very, very clearly.
1: There's no way. You're one of those people that, like, your memory works in numbers, which mine is the complete opposite. So I feel like we make a good pair because I have no idea. Like, how do you do that?
0: Well, this one specifically, because that's the year not only I graduated high school, but in August of 83, I started college.
1: Aww. Did you party in college or did you, like, actually study?
0: Neither. I just played basketball. I didn't go to class and I didn't party. So it was a very different time in my life. But I can tell you this. I remember very clearly a lot of the music of that year, and we're going to listen to an awful lot of music from 1983 on tonight's show. But right now, let's get right back into some music from a different year. This is Rat Round and Round.

0: Aerosmith with Come Together, a cover of the Beatles' Come Together. That song appeared first on Abbey Road, the final studio album that the Beatles ever recorded. The opening line of Come Together sounds a lot like Chuck Berry's 1956 tune, You Can't Catch Me. Here come a flat top, he was moving up with me. Paul McCartney said, hey, John, that's pretty close to the Chuck Berry song. Let's do something different, because Lennon wrote the song up-tempo, like Chuck Berry's. McCartney said, let's drag it back. Let's make it swampy and kind of cool, and that way you won't be accused of ripping it off. He was accused of ripping it off. A guy named Morris Levy owned the rights to that song and sued John Lennon. Can you imagine suing John Lennon for sounding too much like Chuck Berry? It's a tip of the cap. 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Great artists don't borrow. 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Morris Levy, he's a businessman, not so much an artist. I think John Lennon, despite the fact he had to settle out of court, still wins the day.
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0: Chris Jericho is back to tame the seven seas for his seventh Rock and Wrestling Rager. 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

0: Chris Jericho is back to tame the seven seas for his seventh Rock and Wrestling Rager. And we're sending one winner and a guest straight into the madness. Sail from Miami to Bimini aboard the Norwegian Jewel this November for four wild days of slams, jams, laughs, and chaos. 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

0: died and you stood there. I died and you watched. 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
1: Chris Jericho is back to tame the seven seas for his seventh Rock and Wrestling Rager. 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

The devil went down to Georgia. He was looking for a soul to steal. He was in a bind because he was way behind and he was willing to make a deal. When he came across this young man sawing on a fiddle and playing it hot, and the devil jumped up on a hickory stump and said, "Boy, let me tell you what. I guess you didn't know it, but I'm a fiddle player too. And if you'd care to take a dare, I'll make a bet with you. Now, you play pretty good fiddle, boy, but give the devil his due. I bet a fiddle of gold against your soul, because I think I'm better than you." The boy said, "My name's Johnny, and it might be a sin, but I'll take your bet, and you're going to regret, because I'm..."

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And fire flew from his fingertips as he rosined up his bow. And he pulled the bow across the strings and it made an evil hiss. And then a band of demons joined in. And

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Johnny said, "Devil, just come on back if you ever want to try again. 'Cause I told you once, you son of a gun."

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1: Ladies and gentlemen, we're glad you joined us. You found it. It's the Bob and Tom Show with Tom Griswold, Chick McGee, Christy Lee, Josh Arnold, and the cast of misfits ready to entertain you. Now, ready or not, here we go. This is the Bob and Tom Show.
2: Our guest doesn't appreciate being here that much. In fact, he's trying to get out of here.
3: Not a morning person.
2: Trying to leave. Wow. We'll get to him in just a sec. There's Christy Lee at the news desk. Yes, Christy Lee's at the news desk.
4: Yes, sir.
2: Pat Godwin's next to her.
5: Hello.
2: There's Willie G at the NHTSA sports desk.
6: Hey, man.
2: Ace Cosby's across the way.
7: Hello.
2: And Tom, who are we talking about?
6: He's comedian Brian Bates. Got a new special out there. It's called Worried. And it's on the Nateland YouTube channel, and it's out right now.
2: Check it out.
8: It's very funny.
6: And then you're going to be live and in person in Chicago at Zany's September 6th.
8: Yes.
6: The Canton Centennial Plaza in Canton, Ohio, coming up September 25th. So you can go check out the Hall of Fame from the football, and then you go see Brian. And then the Commonwealth Comedy Club, October 3rd in Dayton, Kentucky. Dayton, Kentucky, of course, home of the Wrong Brothers.
8: That's very funny. I like that a lot.
6: Dayton, Ohio. You see.
2: Sure. Yeah.
6: Oh, I'm stinking up first the room. Yeah. Brian, you have got your podcast. I guess you're recording this week with Mr. Caliendo. Is that right?
8: Yeah, we've got one today, and then Frank comes in on Wednesday, and we're going to have him on as well.
6: Willie's working with Frank Caliendo at Nashville in Zany's, at Zany's in Nashville, excuse me.
8: Yeah, and I assume I'll see you because I'm sure Frank will need a ride to do the podcast. So I'll see you on Wednesday.
6: Okay. All right.
2: But you're clearly not invited to do the podcast.
8: Oh, goodness. No. Yeah, we'll make that very clear. No. Oh, no, not even from him. When I'm with Frank, I'm basically just a Diet Dr. Pepper gatherer. When I'm with him. That's why I'm around. I'm getting Diet Dr. Pepper. I'm replacing sparkling water. Mr. Caliendo, that's what he makes me call
2: what
8: him.
2: What happens if you bring Frank a Dr. Pepper Zero Sugar?
8: Oh, he beats me. He beats me in the car.
2: Oh, boy.
9: And does he do a voice while he does it?
8: He does. He's John Madden. Stage, yeah. He's John Madden. He's Charles Barkley. He makes me feel bad. Come on, Willie. I was going to do a voice. I'm not.
2: This soda's terrible.
8: Smack. You know what? If you're willing to do Charles Barkley on air, you're a braver man than me.
6: Yeah. Is the sugar-free Dr. Pepper, there's two varieties?
2: Yeah. I have not found a zero sugar that I haven't liked yet.
8: Oh, yeah.
2: They all taste really good.
8: You know my thing, right? Cherry Coke Zero Sugar? Love a Cherry Coke Zero.
2: I haven't tried it yet. I will.
8: It's a delightful diet soda,
4: Coke
8: my
4: Zero.
8: Friend.
6: I love this. We haven't talked to our guest at all. We're doing great.
8: Oh, I forgot
4: no,
8: I was
4: we
8: here.
4: Asked him to stay.
8: We can talk about diet soda.
4: I said we asked you to stay, and then we just ignored
6: no, I'm kidding.
4: Him.
6: No, I know. Brian Bates is our guest.
2: I have a question for you, Brian, if you don't mind.
9: Go ahead.
2: underneath, you're wearing a ball cap.
9: Yes.
2: Underneath, what are you working with?
9: Not a lot.
2: What
9: not
2: I
9: not
2: have?
9: A lot. Yeah, very
2: okay.
9: similar.
2: Yeah.
9: Very similar. Let's see.
2: Yeah.
9: Yeah.
2: Oh, you have more hair than I do.
8: You got a nice head of hair.
9: Well, I was trying to be nice, but.
2: You didn't want to make me feel bad?
8: We're not used to that in this
2: room. When did you start thinning?
9: It's been a very gradual process. I probably started in my 30s. And,
2: yeah.
9: And just, you know, just.
2: I didn't see a hint of gray, though.
9: No, thankfully, I don't.
2: I started graying before I started thinning up top.
9: Okay.
2: Yeah.
9: So then it was a good thing that you start losing your hair, right?
2: I don't mind it that much, honestly. I kind of don't,
9: I didn't know this about you because I don't know you that well, but I saw a video of you from maybe 20 years ago that you made with Greg Warren, and you have lost a ton of weight.
2: Oh, yeah. I have. It's all been... nobody believes me, but it's all been calorie control and working out.
9: Yeah, I don't believe that at all.
2: No, I know.
3: And a couple of shots.
2: Losing weight now means nothing.
9: Yeah.
2: So, no, this is GLP none, baby.
6: No, that's cool. That's cool. Brian, you do your podcast.
9: Yes.
6: And again, it's Dusty Slay, and who else is on it?
9: Aaron Weber.
6: Okay. Do you find it difficult to work with two other people in the same room at the same time talking?
9: Yeah, I want to do all the talking myself. And
6: tell me
4: you
6: about
4: and Tom have something
8: yeah,
4: in common.
8: You guys are doing great.
2: Tell me about
8: it.
6: What's that like?
9: Now we have a good rapport. I like doing, I enjoy coming to see you guys morning radio because, you know, I know all you guys. I, on the road, as you guys know, as comics, very often they'll have you go do morning radio and they'll send somebody from the club to pick you up to drive you around to the different, you know, stations around town. And it's often someone you've never met before.
6: Mm-hmm.
9: And, you know, they'll pick you up at 5:30 in the morning. I was in St. Louis and I never met this guy, and he was driving me around to do morning radio. And I said, can we go through some McDonald's drive-thru before we go in? He's like, sure. And the lady on the speaker said, that'll be $8.93. Would you like to round up to $9 for charity? And I said, no, which I don't even know why I did that, but I think it was just a bad move. And then I said to, well, I said to the guy beside me, I was like, I'm not giving a charity. She didn't even say what the charity was. And I just met this guy. And he goes, well, it was probably from the wrong McDonald house. The reason I know is when my daughter had open heart surgery, she stayed there for some time.
3: Hilarious.
9: And then we just sat in the line in silence the rest of the time. And then we got there. She handed me my 7 cents back, basically across his face. And I'm just like, here, give this to your daughter.
3: Give it to your daughter.
2: Yeah, let's eliminate the middleman. You just gave it
9: right
2: to
9: him.
2: Oh, that's great.
6: Oh,
2: yeah.
6: Wow.
2: That's because why would you just, no.
9: It's 7 cents.
2: Yeah, I love that.
6: I've heard a lot of horror stories from comedians that have done other radio shows.
9: Mm-hmm.
6: Not that, you know, we certainly have had our terrible moments. One of my favorites, a friend of mine was doing a show in Northern Ohio with the DJ, and he was going through some of his stuff, and that usually did quite well. And after about the third or fourth segment, he said, hey, am I doing okay? You're not laughing. And the guy goes, I don't want to screw up your timing.
2: Yeah. Well, thanks, pal. I appreciate it.
6: Oh, well, in that case.
2: I don't want to screw up your timing.
6: I certainly appreciate that. Christy Lee, we have time for, I want to squeeze in a couple stories Brian hanging out.
4: Yeah, Josh brought up GLP nuns. Well, GLP-1s are actually in the news today because those weight loss medications and high-end skincare have led to a new bathroom trend, the mini fridge.
2: Oh.
4: Emma Lewis, marketing manager for Sub-Zero and Wolf, make a very nice product, told The Guardian the company has seen a tenfold increase in demand for mini fridges over the past 2 years. She described mini fridges as beverage centers, noting they were originally used to chill drinks in an at-home bar or in a gym, in your, you know, at-home gym. But they're now likely to house face creams, jars of supplements, gut health shots, and the injectables.
2: So the injectables need to remain cold?
4: I guess. I did not know that.
6: And I have a question. What kind of makeup? I didn't realize it.
2: I'll be honest. This is not makeup, but I do occasionally use these.
4: The eye patches?
2: Yes. They go under my eyes.
4: Yes.
2: And they are in my refrigerator.
4: Yeah, you keep them in the refrigerator.
6: Now, I know. So you can explain your bathroom refrigerator. How do you explain your bathroom air fryer?
2: That's
3: pretty funny.
2: My shower sausage.
8: Well, you want it to smell nice.
2: Right.
8: When you get out of the shower, the aroma of bacon and sausage keeps you encouraged in the shower.
4: Those under eye patches are pretty nice. You should treat yourself some week.
6: I have no idea what you're talking about.
2: I bet he would. I think I know what Tom's criticism would be. Too slimy.
4: They are slimy.
2: Yeah.
4: I thought we had done
2: it's
4: them
2: like
4: with
2: putting,
4: Jeff one day.
2: It's like putting very cold leeches under your eyes.
4: Exactly.
8: Yeah. It could be nice.
6: And what do they do?
2: Takes bagginess,
4: puffiness away.
2: And darkness and stuff like that.
6: Wow.
4: Yeah. It's a treat.
6: And is there other makeup? I don't know enough about makeup.
4: I don't have any of my skincare that needs to go in the fridge.
3: Cold cream.
2: Yeah, that naturally that has to be.
3: It's right in the title.
2: Right.

0: warm fridge?
1: Well, sure, yeah, in college. But not, I don't have a fridge in my bathroom. Well, I don't know.
0: Apparently, this, what did this say, tenfold in sales?
2: Wow.
1: Okay. I think I can walk to the kitchen. Not that far.
0: Yeah, but then, oh, so you've got your, whatever this makeup stuff is in your refrigerator with it.
1: But I don't have any makeup that I need to keep in a refrigerator.
3: Where do Ozempic shots, or those kind of things, where do those injectables go?
4: Like in the fridge?
3: No, I mean your belly or your butt or your arm.
1: I don't know.
4: You meant like, do you store it next to the string?
1: In your
4: cheese?
1: Arm?
3: I was thinking. Okay, so it's not like a thing where you have to be. Like naked? If you're in your kitchen, you have to kind of pull your pants down.
0: Just as a signaling.
1: You can put them in your leg, I think.
0: Oh, okay. She's saying the bottom of your arm.
1: Yeah.
3: Huh. All right.
0: Okay.
3: I think she's.
5: She's putting her eyeball.
3: Also saying
0: that or she's dancing. I see arms flailing and things going like this. Now, Brian Bates, Brian, thanks for stopping by. Once again, the new comedy special is entitled Worried.
4: Yes.
0: It's out right now. Nateland YouTube channel, and the visit's coming soon in person to Chicago, Canton, Ohio, and Dayton, Kentucky, Greater Cincinnati.
3: And again, sorry to bother you this morning.
4: Well, you know, just don't do it again. No, I'm honored and thrilled to be here. And I wish I could stay longer, but I do have to get home and do my own podcast.
3: Yep. Yeah. Oh, yeah.
5: Oh, sure.
3: Yeah, go do your fancy little
1: podcast.
0: I just hope you can remember all these jokes. Now, Christy, you got to give me the preview. What's coming up?
1: Coming up, we'll talk about airport divorce, finally. We have the new dining experience. We have the cannabis kiosk for your retirement community.
0: Yeah, that's kind of cool.
1: That's going to be popular. And a heavy metal concert in a very unusual situation.
0: Oh, right now it's money, money, money time. And Brian, I know you really have to go, so feel free to get up and take off. I will remind you that American Financing is out there, and they do mortgages from the bottom up. But right now the big push is refinancing because the way things have been going with the housing market, almost inexplicably, houses have gone way up in value. 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

0: 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And do this before you ever look at a screen. Before you race to the coffee machine, drink a big glass of water. This doesn't only help your gut. Research has shown that proper hydration supports cognitive function and energy levels. At the end of the day, you want to create your very own wind-down ritual an hour before bed, whatever that might look like for you. But again, away from screens if you can. And as you get back into bed, it's all about breathing again. 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That really works for me. I'm Dr. Sanjay Gupta, helping you live a better life.
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1: Hey, it's the Bob and Tom Show. We are live from the O'Reilly Auto Parts Studios.
2: Wild.
1: Christy Lee is at the news desk.
3: Gotta tease him every now and then. Come on.
1: You sure do.
4: You gotta wake him
1: up. Yeah.
3: Only way to wake him up. Hey, the Beatles are coming?
1: There's Pat Godwin. At the NHTSA Sports Desk, it's Willie G.
5: Hey, man.
1: Ace Cosby's there.
6: Hello.
1: Willie, are you going to be with us for a few days?
5: Yeah, man. I'm here every day except for Thursday, I think.
1: Okay.
5: Actually, I might drive back after the show and see you guys Thursday morning.
2: Boy.
5: On a bunch of coffee. We'll see what happens.
1: Oh, why would you do that?
3: I would not advise that.
1: I'm Josh Arnold. There's Tom.
3: Well, thank you very much. The Macarena hit number one and would stay in the Billboard chart for 60 weeks beginning in 1996 on this date when it hit number one.
1: It's not terrible.
5: It's fun.
7: It's fun at a wedding. If you can remember how to do it, if you don't do that, you forget.
3: It is pretty simple. But I'll play a little bit of it for you if you're not familiar with it. Now, do you know what the words are about?
7: I have no idea.
1: Yeah. Foreign, Macarena. Foreign, Macarena. Yeah.
3: Okay, this is going to...
2: What are they about?
7: What is it about?
3: Macarena. It's, according to this news account, the song Macarena by the Spanish duo Los Del Rio is much less innocent than its catchy dance would suggest. The original Spanish lyrics tell the story of a young woman named Macarena whose boyfriend, Vitorino, has been drafted into the army. While he's gone, she cheats on him with two of his friends.
1: That hussy.
7: Yeah.
3: The chorus encourages her not to worry and just to enjoy yourself. The lyrics translate, "Give your body joy, Macarena, because your body is made for pleasure and good things."
1: Wow. Wow. It's the Hakuna Matata for sluts.
3: Yeah. Yeah, no one, that's the beauty of having it in a foreign language.
7: Yeah, because nobody knew that.
3: Yeah. I mean, you know what La Bamba's about.
7: Grandma may not dance now.
3: Yeah. A butt fun.
2: Whoa. That was close.
1: I'm coming, Elizabeth.
2: Boy, I thought we were going down on that one.
3: Fun.
2: I heard a K in my head.
5: See, I don't need that guy coming to the rescue for the centerfold thing, right? I don't need butt fun defending me over here.
3: All right, okay. Woo! That's today. Christy Lee, what have you got over there?
7: A practice known as the airport divorce is helping couples travel together better.
1: Oh.
7: An airport divorce refers to couples who, upon arriving at the airport, go their separate ways to grab snacks, coffee.
3: See, they're starting too late.
7: Reading material. I think you should drive.
3: I mean,
7: there
3: I was
7: separate.
3: Telling Kelly, I think I should go separately.
7: You mean actually fly?
1: She somehow got you to think that was your idea?
3: Yes.
7: She's a genius.
5: Oh, no, I do that every time when I go with you guys. I always show up late so I don't have to go through with you. It's a nightmare going through with you.
1: Oh, I bet he's very polite during TSA.
3: I like to get there 2 hours early.
1: Ah.
5: Post TSA, he abandons the whole family, gets a coffee, gets his shoe shined, and then while we're boarding, he walks in very last second.
1: Awesome.
5: Gets in. B31, he's right there in line.
1: I get why that stresses you out, but that's a baller move.
5: It's hilarious.
3: But I like to be at the airport very early. And I drive her nuts.
1: Right, though. This is mild. This is you've gone to the airport together.
7: Mm-hmm.
1: When you get there, you kind of go your separate ways.
7: Some couples even go as far as to separate for the entirety of their flight before meeting back up at baggage claim.
1: Why not?
7: According to the reviews of hundreds of comments posted by Faye Travel Insurance, over a quarter of travelers already, quote-unquote, divorce at the airport or support doing so, while a little over 15% said they enjoy sticking together. So are you proposing that you would drive separate to the airport but fly the same flight?
3: Well, as Josh pointed out, I'm not necessarily proposing it.
7: Or do you want to just take separate flights? Because there was a time when you would fly separately.
3: Period. Yeah. No, it's just I like to get there super early. And I'm just annoying in general.
1: No, you just have, everybody's got their airport behavior, and I think it's great that people can just go do.
3: Now, I got there, last year, I was flying back by myself, and I got to the airport 2 hours early,
7: mm-hmm.
3: And unbeknownst to me, after sitting, I got to the gate and this is great. Sat down, started reading, and then with about 5 minutes before the plane was going to take off, I realized they'd changed the gate.
1: Oh,
3: yeah, thanks. Because you can, airport announcements, you can never hear them.
7: They're so garbled.
1: They're easy to tune out.
3: Yeah. And there are too many going on at the same time, and the gates are all too close. But, I mean, I'd much rather be annoyed by complete strangers than by my spouse.
1: Yeah,
3: that's the key there.
1: You don't have to spend a week at Disney with those people.
7: Interesting. A steakhouse in South Florida is hosting what they're calling a new nude dining experience. The CLASS Soiree Steakhouse in Hollywood, that's Hollywood, Florida, hosted its first event in July with a second event planned for tonight. Hmm. The chef owner, Marad Ali,
1: and local pervert,
7: told the South Florida Sun Sentinel that he created the event as a, quote, respectful, judgment-free way for strangers to eat together, unclad, and try something fun and new.
1: Hmm.
7: The event costs $150 for women, $250 for men.
5: Oh, so he is a local pervert.
1: Yeah, not fair at all.
3: No, but he doesn't want it to be a sausage fest. So give the ladies a break. I mean, can you imagine the pervs that are showing up? I'll have what she's having.
7: Dining in the buffet at a restaurant is legal in Hollywood, Florida, if that dinner stays private and only the guests are undressed.
1: Oh, okay. Your servers are not.
5: Yeah.
3: Well, that'd be...
1: And the chefs don't need to wear two hairnets. So that's
3: good. Yeah. Yeah, you don't want the waiter coming up.
1: May I tell you the specials? my eyes are up here.
7: Now, how would you guys feel if... your wife or girlfriend came home that like tonight and said, "Hey, Josh, we're going out to dinner tonight. Guess where we're going?" And I would say, "To this new dining experience, would you go?"
1: I'm the wrong person to use in this scenario because I'm all as soon as hey, we're going out to dinner tonight. I'm immediately annoyed.
5: Yeah,
2: that ain't happening.
5: Well, and I don't even like to go to hibachi unless you have the whole table. When you have like the random two people there with you,
1: yeah.
5: So now they're naked as well. That seems odd.
7: Okay.
1: I don't know that I would be. No, I wouldn't enjoy it. I wouldn't be. It would be too weird.
5: Also, it's Florida in August. That's sweaty, man.
7: Sweaty
5: place to be naked
7: really
5: in front
7: hot.
5: Of other people. Yeah. Eating naked is fun, though. Like getting takeout at home, doing like a little personal Super Bowl party, having nachos totally naked.
7: I don't think I've ever...
5: Does anyone relate to this at all? I kept going and no one's eyes were lighting up at all.
1: I've done what you're saying, but I didn't like it that much.
5: Really?
7: I don't think I've ever eaten naked.
5: I have. I did yesterday.
1: I keep it up. If it's something you enjoy, you got to do it.
3: Just and like you were at Golden Corral.
5: I was not at Golden Corral.
2: Denny's.
5: I was at Red Lobster. Excuse me.
1: Yeah.
5: I like to eat a lot of biscuits this time of year.
1: How loud are the booths at this nude restaurant? Just people having to slide and shimmy.
7: Oh, I hope you have a nice seat cover.
1: Don't you hate those half moon booths where you're in the middle? Like if I have to pee one side,
7: yes.
1: I have to. Yeah. Everybody has to get out.
5: It's like Catholic mass. There's a lot of standing and sitting going on. It's tough.
3: I wouldn't want to. I wouldn't enjoy it.
7: No, I would.
3: Naked.
7: There's no way.
5: Do you put your napkin on your lap?
1: Yes.
7: Yeah.
1: Exactly.
7: You don't want to drop some hot food in your lap, do you?
5: I know, but the whole thing is being naked, so then it feels
1: right.
5: Yeah,
7: well,
5: I don't know.
7: See under the table.
3: You ever cook bacon naked?
5: No.
7: No.
5: Because you warned me about that.
3: That's a bad idea. Just saying. Get scarred for life.
1: I made waffles naked. The people at the Holiday Inn Express were not happy.
5: Thank you, buddy. Thank you very much. I was hoping you were going there. I love that.
3: Well, speaking of food, this portion of the Bob and Tom Show, we're going to say hello to our friends at Brickhouse Nutrition. 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
8: A better life with Dr. Sanjay Gupta.
9: As a parent, when you send your kid off to school in the morning, you know that they're going to be learning, they're going to be spending time with their friends. But new study out of UCSF found adolescents are spending an average of 70 minutes of their school day on their phones. Now, some kids will say they need their phones to help with schoolwork, but this study found that they were spending the vast majority of their screen time on TikTok, Instagram, and Snapchat, not really apps that you're going to be turning to for homework help. Now, the study's lead author said, "Don't blame kids for using their phones at school. Teach them how to resist them. Focus on what they'd get by putting them aside rather than what you're taking away. Explain how phones could hurt their academic performance, and also remind them of this. Nothing takes the place of real face-to-face friendships." I'm Dr. Sanjay Gupta, helping you live a better life.
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1: 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Christy Lee's at the news desk.
2: Well, hi.
1: Pat Godwin's at the music centaur.
3: Hey, Josh.
1: There's Willie G at the NHTSA Sports Desk.
4: Hey, man.
1: Ace Cosby's there.
5: Hey.
1: I'm Josh Arnold. There's Tom.
6: Thank you very much. Thanks again to Brian Bates, comedian. Brian stopped by.
1: Old B. Bates?
6: He's got a bunch of stuff going on with his buddy. You'll find him on Nate Land, the Nate Bargatze YouTube channel, with his new comedy special called Worried. We were just talking about, what was it, the nude dining? Where is it, Miami?
2: Hollywood, Florida, just north of Miami.
3: Hollywood, yeah. Swinging.
2: Mm-hmm.
6: And it's an all-nude
2: dining experience.
6: Except the waiters and waitresses and the cooks and everybody.
2: Right,
6: there.
2: They have to be clothed. Okay. State law. It's state law.
6: I wonder if the menu is altered because people are all going to be naked.
2: They make fun, like...
6: I mean, you don't want to get... I'm not going to have the chocolate lava cake. It looks too much like that guy's butt.
2: Oh, Tom.
4: Oh,
2: yeah.
4: I thought you were going to go with like crab or something.
3: Or maybe clam chowder.
4: Like a market price.
2: Or we were going to joke about it, like, you want crabs?
1: Instead, an unwiped butt.
3: That's how he came into the restaurant. The mud cake on his ass.
1: Yeah.
6: I mean, you might lose your appetite.
1: By the way, the whole staff, there is a member of the staff that is not dressed. I don't know if you guys saw the Mater D pics, but they're quite something.
6: That's what he recommends that you eat, you see.
3: Let alone the head waiter. You got to see what he does.
2: We didn't get one song out of Pat today.
3: Yeah, rest of my
6: life. Oh, you have one, don't you?
3: Yeah, I have a bunch. Every day is a new song. You know me.
6: Well, we got
3: always
6: time.
3: Thinking, always writing.
4: Every day is a new song.
3: What is your time?
2: What song did you want to sing?
3: Oh, what could I do? This is new. It could be sloppy. It could be fun. It could be tight. You never know. last week, I saw the Super Bowl of Gaelic football. Does anybody know what Gaelic football is?
2: I do not.
3: It's crazy.
2: Okay.
3: You go every three steps. You got a dribble or a volleyball kind of a punch. It's a mixture of actual soccer and a little bit of rugby you can tackle, but with only like one side of your body. It's insane. And every county in Ireland has their team.
1: Oh.
3: And Mayo finally won. They hadn't won since 1951.
1: It was Mayo County?
3: Mayo County. It was the curse of Mayo. And I was just fascinated by this because I had never heard of it before either. And I loved it. And I was telling Alan Johnson, who works with us,
2: okay,
3: about this. And he goes to me, Jesus, man, you loved it? Just how Irish are you? And I thought that was an interesting concept for a song. So...
2: How Irish are you?
3: Exactly. People ask my ethnicity. I tell them I'm Irish, as Irish can be. I like the Pogues. I like you too. Would you like

0: France. I hate England. I hate France. I like the red-headed girl who tells dirty jokes, has a shamrock tattoo, curses and smokes. I like my stew with potatoes and lamb. That's how Irish I am. Oh, Irish I am, an Irish I be, even though I was born in Wooksbury. I like to laugh, sing and shout. I like beer. Oh, I like stout. I spend money like a sailor on leave. I see trouble, I roll up my sleeves. I leave a party, never say goodbye. That's how Irish am I. Hand me that shepherd's pie. Spent a night in jail, too many black and tans. That's how Irish I am. That's how Irish I am.
1: That was lovely.
0: Oh, Danny Boy.
2: That's nice. I like that, Pat. That's very nice.
1: I do love that song.
2: The Gaelic football thing sounds
0: it's insane.
2: Weird.
1: And that's a real thing.
0: It's a real thing. I've never heard of it. They have hurling, too, because I was telling Josh about this, which I'd never heard of that sport.
1: Huh.
0: But Gaelic football is just fascinating.
2: What are you hurling?
0: I don't know. Josh, do you know the sport?
3: No,
0: I don't.
3: Guinness, usually.
2: Doing too many
1: Guinness. Drink enough of it.
2: Ugh. Okay. Christy Lee is over there at the Bob and Tom News Desk. What else you got?
1: Senior residents at some independent living communities will soon have access to on-site marijuana vending machines. A retailer known as Life is Chill, along with the cannabis technology company Love Bud, announced that the first cannabis kiosk is coming to the Sun Lakes Country Club in Chandler, Arizona, which has about 2,000 residents. The device will allow you to easily buy marijuana products without having to travel to dispensaries.
4: I tried some of this retirement home weed.
1: Yeah? Did you?
4: I had the Acapulco Golden Girls.
2: They're old.
1: It will also be available to more than 12,000 other residents
0: at
1: neighboring...
0: I had the purple hair.
1: ...sister communities.
2: So, that... It's like a vending machine. You just walk up and...
1: They don't have to worry about people being under 21 there, do they?
3: No.
2: Mm-hmm. But I mean, stoned and old? How does this work again? Hey, Gertie.
1: Hey, these folks, they started it. What are you talking about?
2: Do you have any edibles that look like Werther's? Where do I get the jazz cigarettes? Are there other places where they have marijuana vending machines?
3: We've talked about it before. There's a place in Colorado. I think it was maybe in the lobby of a dispensary.
2: Oh,
3: they had it, but they got to make sure. They got to check ID, all that stuff.
4: Yeah, so gotcha.
3: They're not just in the mall.
2: You know. I was in a hotel in North Carolina where they had a champagne vending machine.
4: Yeah, I've seen those and wine.
0: You have to put your license in? How does that work?
2: I don't know. I didn't get any. I just remember it was right there in the lobby.
1: That's interesting.
2: I'm sure that I don't know if you have to. How would that work?
4: I saw one where they had to show the ID at the counter at the hotel check-in place.
2: Makes sense. So you have to walk and get some kind of a chit, if you will.
4: Yeah, I don't. And then I didn't know.
0: You can give or take a chit.
3: Careful.
1: Real quick, Spider-Man Brand New Day made box office history in its first weekend, the second biggest North American opening ever with $355 million in ticket sales.
4: Impressive.
1: Very impressive. Yeah.
4: By everything, all accounts, very good.
1: Yeah, it's getting great audience reviews. Yeah.
2: How does it differ from the other 50 of these they've made?
4: It doesn't, but it's still apparently quite.
3: This is the iteration from the MCU, which was started with Iron Man and that Hulk with Ed Norton. The new Marvel. This was the
4: give it a rest. Gordon.
3: I know. I'm trying to explain it to an old man.
2: I don't know how to do it. I went to see the animated one, and I would say it was the worst movie I've seen in 20 years.
3: That's a lovely movie,
5: it's
3: just not for you. God. And you should be locked in a room somewhere so you can't ruin things that I love.
1: On that note,
2: hey, thanks for joining us. These are the O'Reilly Auto Parts Studios. 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
12: Even for people who fall asleep easily, staying asleep can be difficult. You wake up, your mind starts to race, you can't turn those thoughts off. Sleep experts say there are a few things you can try. Cognitive shuffling. That's when you choose a random, impersonal, non-emotional word. Then for each letter of that word, think of as many words that begin with each letter as you can before moving on to the next one. It distracts your brain from stress. It also mimics the fragmented thought patterns that usually occur as you drift off to sleep. Sensory grounding is something else. That's when you work through things you can hear, feel, see, smell, or taste. That helps you to be in the moment instead of dwelling on the past or the future. Or just do a mental walkthrough of a place you know well. Familiar but neutral imagery that can calm the brain. I'm Dr. Sanjay Gupta, helping you live a better life.
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0: plenty of sunshine, but increasing cloud cover this afternoon. Still some haze from wildfire smoke around as well. Could see a few showers and storms this afternoon. Much cooler temperatures too, with highs only around 80. With the KKTV 11 Alert Weather, I'm meteorologist Kevin Bloomberg.
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1: That's right, ladies. It is the Bob and Tom Show. We are live from the O'Reilly Auto Parts Studios. Christy Lee's at the news desk.
2: Hi.
1: Pat Godwin's at the Music Center.
3: Hello.
1: Willie Griswold over at the NHTSA Sports Desk.
4: And there's a lot of sports today. It's the biggest time of the season for sports.
1: Oh, there's Ace Cosby.
5: Hello.
1: I'm Josh Arnold. There's Tom.
6: Good morning. Yeah, that was a live recording during our tribute to jazz. Had some distinguished jazz players on that, who I'm sure would appreciate it if I didn't mention them by name.
2: Probably many right.
6: Many of them had important dates and important careers going on. Well, yeah, welcome back to the Bob and Tom program. Thanks very much for joining us. We do have a request. I know, so I've been gone for a week. Willie and I were on vacation. While we were gone, Pat Godwin finally got his guitar back.
3: Yeah.
6: Let me clarify.
3: Yeah.
6: There have been eras of your life. When I say you got your guitar back, that
3: not from Hawk.
6: No. From the pawn shop. Yeah. In this case, your ability to play has returned now that your shoulder has been surgically repaired by expert surgeons, and you have gone through the proper rehabilitation, and your rotator cuff is back in rotation,
3: Back in rotation, yeah.
4: Pat, did you find that the muse, the siren, called even louder when you couldn't play your sweet, sweet music?
3: Oh, my God, no kidding. Not being able to play was driving me nuts.
4: I can imagine.
3: I express myself through my instrument. When I'm done with that, I pick up the acoustic. And that's how I enjoy life.
6: Did you actually write any music while you were...
3: You know, I wasn't able to. I forgot how really attached I am to the guitar. Like, I'll sing in the car and write something, but I kind of got shut down because of all the pain creatively. So
4: that makes sense.
3: It's coming back now, yeah.
6: I see. Well, we have a request. This is very unusual to get a request right out of the box. But this is that.
3: Okay.
6: Now that I've of course, lost the piece of paper
4: that
6: it was written on. Here it is. Right here, where I placed it 30 seconds ago. Good morning, guys and gal.
2: Oh, hi.
6: A nice letter from Stevie. He said, there's a song I heard you guys do. I believe it's called Coke on a Boat.
2: Oh, God.
3: Oh, Coke in. Yeah, in the boat. Yeah.
6: I've been telling a friend of mine about it, but I can't find it anywhere online.
1: I find that hard to believe.
3: Since I've done it 82 times.
4: Is Google broken?
6: The Coke on a Boat, there were a number of variations on it. I think, and I did a little bit of homework when I read this, I believe it was based on this news story. This comes to us from CBS News, Distinguished Broadcasting Corporation. In this case, authorities seized between 35 and 40 tons of cocaine from a ship in the Atlantic Ocean.
1: Man, I forgot that it was that much. I
4: mean, that's a lot.
6: Yeah. There's probably, I don't know much about ships, but 30, 40 tons of anything, probably not a lot of room for much else.
2: No.
6: We have to have 40 tons of cocaine and 16 watermelons.
2: Hard to hide that, right?
4: Yeah. A lot of metric conversion to figure out what's going on there. Grams, pounds.
6: Officials, let's see, from the AFP news agency said that the Civil Guard intercepted the vessel in international waters near Spain's Canary Islands.
4: Sure.
2: Oh, lovely spot.
6: Officers discovered that the hold of the ship, completely stuffed with bales of cocaine, making it what they're terming a historic seizure.
1: Mm.
6: I'd like to do a little bit of a grammar lesson for everybody, since you hear it wrong most of the time. If it had been an historical seizure, it would have been cocaine wrapped in, like, Abraham Lincoln's papers, you see. There's stuff of historical interest. Never mind. It was an historic seizure. 20 people were arrested. And once again, 40 tons of cocaine on a boat. And that's the background on this request from Stevie.
3: You know, I think when a singer has done a song 82, 83, 84 times, they tend to, they don't get bored with it, but they start to flirt with the melody.
2: Sure.
3: The audience doesn't want that.
2: No.
3: But it just happens naturally because the creator, you know, they tend to take a little too much liberty, you know.
2: Okay.
3: Like to know where you got the cocaine gang. Yeah, I'd like to know where you got the cocaine. If you give me a name.

0: everybody. Coconut boat.
1: Yeah. All right. There we go.
2: That was wonderful.
1: The interpretive version. You got your chops back.
0: Yeah. Oh, yeah.
3: That's not even my favorite song of yours about cocaine. I'm a washed up on the shore in Hialeah kind of guy.
0: Oh, yeah.
3: I go for the B-side. Yeah. Everybody knows that about me when it comes to Pat Godwin music.
1: I can't believe, Willie, I was going to say that. Do you know that one?
3: That's not what I was saying.
1: No, I love that's one I really
3: I was
1: love.
3: Trying to compliment Pat, not make him work more this early.
1: Oh, he hasn't worked in a month.
2: Yeah, it's okay.
0: Good point.
1: I remember as a kid, first time I ever heard the name Hialeah. There's a horse track there, right?
2: I believe you're right.
1: It was referenced in a bunch of movies because when you grow up a kid in the Midwest, you don't realize there are all these other cool places. Then you finally start hearing about them in movies, and Hialeah was one of them. We had a famous famous news story about Hialeah, and it happens to rhyme with something. And you ready to go with Pat? Do you want to explain what this one's about?
0: Yeah, a bunch of cocaine, they call it cocaine down in Florida, the cocaine.
1: Okay, we got it.
2: Washed up on the shore, didn't
0: washed
2: it?
0: Up on the shore.
2: Yeah.
0: Outside of Miami. You guys, of course, live down in Miami.
3: Yeah.
0: So, down there in Hialeah. So, cocaine washed up on the shore in Hialeah. Selling it on the streets is a bad idea. If you find it, call the cops ASAP. Cocaine washed up on the shores in Hialeah. Now we play a little game. You guys guess the rhyme. I met a girl in Key West named
3: Maria.
0: Made love on the beach, got
2: Gonorrhea.
0: Ate a Cuban sandwich, got
3: diarrhea.
0: Cocaine washed up on the shore in Hialeah. There you go. There's the cocaine.
2: Sorry.
0: There's the huge chunk. Huge chunk of
2: I've
0: cocaine.
2: I've heard it in a while. Yeah,
1: That was from April. Boaters in South Florida found a large sack offshore of Key Largo, and there was also reports of the cocaine packages floating ashore as far north as Hialeah. What a beautiful name, Hialeah.
3: And it's very convenient for us, you know. If that happens in Fort Lauderdale, Coral Gables, no song.
0: No song.
3: Doesn't sound as good.
2: No.
1: Yeah, you can't make love to Maria in Coral Gables and get...
2: No.
1: Yeah.
2: Diarrhea. Gonorrhea.
1: No. Well, you could get gonorrhea. I'm sure people have gotten gonorrhea in Hialeah.
3: Christy, don't let that hold you. You can get gonorrhea anywhere, you know?
2: Really?
3: Yeah.
2: Anywhere.
3: Stay positive.
2: You have to go to Florida to get it.
1: But they do call diarrhea the honeymoon killer as a general rule.
0: Yeah.
1: Well, thank you very much. But right now we're going to find out about how Christy Lee got to work today.
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3: 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And also picking up Highway 94 at Mark Sheffel. I'm Sean Martinez. It's traffic.

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1: Hey, it's the Bob and Tom Show. We are live from the O'Reilly Auto Parts Studios. 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
2: Hello.
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1: There's Willie G at the NHTSA Sports Desk.
4: Hey, man.
1: Ace Cosby's at the control board.
5: Hey, Josh.
1: I'm Josh, and there's Tom.
6: Hello, Josh. It's always a pleasure to see you, sir. You're looking extra handsome today.
1: Oh, how kind of you. Thanks.
6: Just kidding. Now,
1: good one.
6: That's how we like to start things. By the way, I have a couple of complaints here.
2: No.
4: For us?
6: Yeah, no, just in general, I'd like to advise all businesses out there, no one wants to hear the phrase back to school sale.
1: Mm.
6: What are you doing?
2: Your kids back to school yet?
6: No, they got another week,
2: uh-huh.
6: Which, by the way, should be illegal.
2: Mm-hmm.
6: Don't get me started on that. Hey, let's send the kids to school now that it's hotter than hell. Doesn't it bother anybody else to hear back to school?
1: Yeah,
6: when
1: I still get
6: kid?
1: A twinge of...
6: No, it's the back to school sale. Oh,
2: see,
6: boy.
2: I'm a opposite. I loved back to school. I love buying school supplies.
7: Me too.
2: I loved it.
7: It's fun.
2: I couldn't wait to go back to school. Yes, I was that girl.
6: You're that chick, huh?
2: Yeah, I loved
6: it. You forgot to... You forgot to give us the quiz, Miss Grundy. Oh, thanks.
7: I don't think that's what she's saying.
2: No, I'm not saying that. I just enjoyed school.
7: Part of it's you get to see your friends again.
2: Yes.
7: You get to meet a new teacher you don't know. It's to see if there's any new cute girls at school. That was always fun.
6: Yeah, I went to an all-boys school, Willie.
2: Well.
6: No cute girls.
2: There's
6: no
2: cute boys there, I'm sure.
6: Yeah, it was more like, has anybody else
3: Look
6: not...
3: at Travis.
6: Has anybody else not grown pubic hair yet?
2: Oh, Travis blossomed over the summer.
3: Boy, Travis got big.
8: I wonder who gets to play Juliet this year.
6: Okay. I'm just saying, just the back-to-school thing I find a little... You know, don't remind me, okay?
2: Yeah, but, I'm sorry. You're still in that, you know... You could have stopped a long time ago, dude.
3: You could have thought this through a little better.
6: No, it's just me. I get into my kid head.
2: Uh-huh.
1: Yeah.
6: I mean, even Josh, I was asking Josh yesterday about a concert, and he said something that I think he did it unselfconsciously. One of my favorite bands, for example, is coming to town, and someone like, are you going to go? And I said, not in a school night.
2: Yep.
1: Yeah.
2: I say that all the time, too.
6: And because I get up at 3 in the morning. I can't. Well, it's midnight. I'm home. It's 12:30, midnight, whatever.
7: Can I ask you a question? And you can be candid about this. I asked my sister Finley if she finished her summer reading. And she goes, I finished my summer reading in June. And I just go, that's so funny. I don't think I ever finished my summer reading. Is Finley maybe a little easier to raise than me or some of your other children? Because I feel like she's super responsible. I feel like you kind of killed it with this one because you had 5 to practice with. You know?
6: Everybody has their own thing. I can't believe you mentioned this. I had a summer reading book that I never finished, and I was actually thinking about going. I went online and I found it still out there.
2: You mean when you were in school?
6: Yeah, and I thought I should really finish that thing.
2: What book was it?
6: Oh, it was called Edge of Awareness, and it was a bunch of essays. And I was thinking about it, sadly, because of all the fires going on
2: right.
6: out west.
2: Mm-hmm.
6: And there was an article by Jack Kerouac when he spent a summer as a fire watcher.
7: Cool.
6: Back in the day, mm-hmm. when you would have to, they would hire college kids and high school
2: towers.
6: Kids to go out to a tower and watch for fires. And I remember it was really good. And I thought, gee, I probably should finish that before I go back to Mr. Manley's English class. That was a few years back. I imagine Mr. Manley's probably looking for his dentures in a dark room at a nursing home right now. Or maybe he finally jumped. I'm not sure. One of the two.
3: Did you have summer reading, Josh? I don't remember.
2: I didn't have it. I never had summer it either. Reading. Mm-mm.
1: There were programs where it was like, if you read certain books throughout the year, if you hit a number, then you got prizes or something. So you could continue that in the summer, but nothing required.
3: Right.
2: Yeah, our library would do that.
6: We had a list. We had to read.
2: What?
1: Gotcha. Yeah, I've heard of it, but we didn't have it.
7: I remember in 7th grade being so pissed off because David Copperfield was not a book about a magician. That's a bummer.
1: They make David Copperfield a summer reading book for you?
7: Oh, yeah, dude.
2: Oh.
1: Jeez.
7: I went to boring university. You bet. Oh, yeah.
6: That's tough. That's rough. In any event, if you're a retailer out there, I guess you've got to have the back to school sign. It's just kind of depressing for the kids. So we're all having fun right now, except here. because I brought this up.
7: Yeah, that was
6: We're
7: a
6: all
7: success.
6: Sad.
7: Yeah,
6: but I was, and I got thinking about. There's a certain sort of hipness to the names of cities and stuff. Like you were talking, you drive a car called a Tucson.
2: Sure,
6: I know you're a big fan. It's a great name.
2: Mm-hmm.
6: They make that company Hyundai makes a Santa Fe, mm-hmm. which is a great place. Super cool. Everybody's yeah. hip. But you know what I mean? There are certain towns that, or for example, there are a lot of songs. Like one of the best songs out this summer is a song about Texas. Oh, you haven't heard that one yet?
2: No.
3: No.
6: Oh,
2: is it from Morgan Wallen?
7: No, it's Ella Langley. You've heard it for sure. That's on Texas, I can tell.
6: He's choosing Texas, I can tell. It's a great song. And but it's sort of hipper. You know what I'm saying? Texas, a lot of songs about it. Mm-hmm. Tennessee, a lot of songs about it. You know, you don't hear a lot of tunes. You don't hear a lot of tunes about, I don't know, Rhode Island, Delaware.
2: Beautiful country, though.
6: No, but I'm just saying there are certain yeah. there are certain cities you're not going to have a car. Have you seen the new Chevrolet Cleveland?
7: Sure.
6: Mm-hmm. I mean, I grew up around there. It's
7: Malibu has a better ring to it.
2: Malibu's
6: yeah.
2: good.
6: Yeah, there's mm-hmm. a certain hipness. You're not going to say it's all new. The Ford Gary. fresh out of Gary. I just
1: call any stolen car a Gary.
6: You're not going to get the foreign car, the BMW Newark. That just doesn't not hip. But there's again songs and the things that are much more. How many songs are there about California?
2: A lot.
6: Yeah, many, sure. many, many, many, many.
7: California Dreamin'.
6: Mm-hmm. Yeah. But there aren't
7: Hotel
6: as many.
7: California. Mm-hmm. Probably a third and a fourth one.
6: Oh, yeah, many, many, many.
3: Californication.
2: Oh, yeah, there you go.
6: Sure. Whereas, I guess maybe every state has at least one. You've got North to Alaska.
1: Rhode Island's tough, though. I don't know any songs that.
3: Nothing.
2: Providence.
3: No song
2: Rhode
3: about Newport.
2: Island.
6: Yeah. Were you disappointed when you found out that Rhode Island was actually attached to the mainland?
1: Yeah.
6: That's just not right.
1: And there's really should be called Highway Mainland. I don't know what an RHODE is, but
7: yeah, what are they getting to with that thing? Let me know what that is, bud.
6: I think he was a slave owner, I'm not sure.
7: There we go. I'll cheer everybody up in the morning.
6: But you're not going to get the car thing kind of bugs me.
7: Yeah, I hear you.
6: You wouldn't have, for example, the Pontiac Deadwood.
7: Mm-hmm.
6: Nice town, makes a good Western movie, but hey, my car wouldn't start. Well, of course it would. You bought a Deadwood. What'd you expect? So now we can move on from there and grab our stack of mail, which apparently, am I the only one that has any?
2: Pretty much.
6: Oh, sorry about that.
7: I got a brief letter over here, I think, somewhere.
6: Okay.
1: Boy, oh boy. Fall far from the tree. Do it.
6: Right now, high prices. Are you kidding? Even back to school savings, you're not saving that much. Gas, groceries, insurance. Everybody's noticed it. 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
10: We do have heavier volume over off of Highway 24 at Meridian, also Highway 94 at Mark Scheffel. Powers at Fountain Boulevard slowing down just a bit with volume, and also picking up Highway 24 on the west side at 21st. I'm Sean Martinez, this traffic.
11: For the first time in over 3 years, Colorado Springs is all elite.
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1: Hey, it's the Bob and Tom Show. Thank you very much for being here with us. We are live from the O'Reilly Auto Parts Studios. Christy Lee's at the news desk.
2: Hi.
1: Pat Godwin's next to her.
3: Hello.
1: And there across the way at the NHTSA Sports Desk, it's Willie Griswold.
4: Good morning.
1: Ace Cosby's at the control board.
5: Howdy.
1: I'm Josh Arnold, and there's Tom.
6: Willie's going to be opening up for Frank Caliendo. We got to get Frank on the blower, as they used to say back in the days. Get him on the blower. At least in the movies they did.
1: Yes.
6: Never with a straight face had anybody say, hey, it's the boss on the blower. But in any event, whoever is blowing or not, you can check out Willie G and Frank Caliendo Wednesday evening in Nashville, Tennessee. At the great
2: Zanies,
6: please do. Now, this next letter, I would have been somewhat, I guess, maybe holding this in doubt, except I knew a guy with this last name.
1: Oh.
2: Okay.
6: So that, and maybe if you did too, that will make this more real for you. But the letter comes to us from Jake. He said, you were talking about inappropriate names. Years ago, my dad bowled in a league with a guy whose last name was Enis.
2: E-N-I-S?
6: In this case, E-N-I-S. The guy that I knew, his last name was E-N-O-S.
2: Oh.
6: However, I can assure you that we referred to him as Enis.
2: The penis.
6: Okay. Mm-hmm. Of course, who wouldn't?
1: Would you go Enis the penis or anus?
7: Yeah, I thought it was an anus.
4: Yeah.
7: Yeah.
4: That's what I thought was...
6: I don't know why we didn't think of that.
1: So you went penis?
6: Yeah.
1: Oh.
6: Everyone called him Enis the penis.
1: Yeah.
6: Enis
1: the penis.
6: Yeah, they did. But now in this case, our letter writer's friend, his dad's friend, was named Enis with an I, E-N-I-S. My dad bowled in a league with a guy named Pete Enis.
2: No way.
6: If you've ever bowled in a league in those days, you know the scoreboards and score sheets.
4: Yeah.
2: Yes.
6: The way they worked, it was your first initial and last name projected onto the beam above.
1: Wow.
6: Every single week right there for everybody to see, the scoreboard proudly said P, period, E-N-I-S. No joke, that's exactly how it appeared. A bowling alley full of grown adults had to pretend they didn't notice. I still think about it every time.
1: Wow.
6: Those were the days. Yeah. Willie, have you ever bowled in a place where they have the old-fashioned...
4: like the overhead projector kind of style?
6: Where they have the sheets.
2: The big pencil.
6: And the huge pencils.
4: Yeah. No, and I also don't know the math on how that... Is a spare worth more? Is it like a multiplier situation?
6: The spare means... I'm going to forget.
2: No, don't even try. People don't have to know this. The machine does it for you. You don't have to worry about it.
4: Yeah, I'm sorry I brought it up. You know, that was actually a pretty big mistake on my end. Let's move on here. Hey, David Rush, what's he up to? I love that guy.
2: We're not ready for that yet.
4: Okay, we're not doing that then.
2: I have a letter.
4: My bad.
2: I'm kind of sleepy because my daughter was flying overnight to Dublin, Ireland.
6: Oh, Dublin.
2: Oh, Dublin.
4: Ahoy.
2: Landed safely about an hour ago. Thank you. But yesterday... Jack in Linden, Pennsylvania, heard Pat's Irish song and loved it.
7: Oh, thank you, Jack.
2: So he would like to hear it again, if you wouldn't mind.
6: Oh, this is something new. Now, you've been unable to play guitar.
2: Oh, and he also wanted to know if you've heard of an Irish sport called hurling.
7: Josh and I were talking about this. I have not, but I watched Gaelic football for the first time and loved it.
2: Okay.
7: And I was in the studio with our producer, Alan Johnson, and my buddy, and I'm going on and on about how much I gravitated towards this Irish football. Like, man, I love this. And because I guess it's just in me when you see stuff like that, that's anything Irish.
2: You know? Right.
6: And then Gaelic football is what exactly?
7: Well, it's like soccer, but every three steps you have to either bounce it or hit it like a volleyball. And there's a touch of rugby.
6: Oh, I thought you were going to say every three steps you have to stop and have a drink.
7: You come loaded. I mean, you know, you have to.
6: Oh, I see. Arrive stoned, like they used to say in the Florida license plate.
7: And there's 70 minutes, 35 a half, and there's two nets. The 3 points for the lower net, and I think two or one. Somebody can correct me, for the higher net, which is like a football.
2: Oh, my gosh.
7: Football post.
6: It's like skee ball.
7: It's nonstop action, and it's a lot of scoring. So I really liked it. But the point was, he says, man, you love this kind of stuff. I told him I gravitate towards it. How Irish are you? And that inspired this particular song. People ask my ethnicity. I'm telling I'm Irish as Irish can be. I like the Pogues, and I like you too. Would you like to have a little Irish in you? How Irish am I? Well, let me think. I got the gift of gab. I like to drink whiskey in the

0: Lucky Charms. 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I hate England, I hate France. Like a red-headed girl who tells dirty jokes, has a shamrock tattoo, curses and smokes. I like my stew with potatoes and lamb. That's how Irish I am. Oh, that's how Irish I am. Oh, Irish I am and Irish I be, even though I was born in Wooksbury. I like to laugh, sing and shout. I like beer, I like stout. I spend money like a sailor on leave. I see trouble, I roll up my sleeves. Where's the fight and what's it about? I leave a party, never say goodbye. That's how Irish am I. Hand me that shepherd's pie. Spent a night in jail, too many black and tans. That's how Irish I am. Bargany boy.
1: Oh, that's nice.
2: Very Irish.
1: Remind me to tell you something about that song. That's very nice, Beth.
0: Thank you.
1: Now, Irish you are.
0: Oh, boy.
1: Yeah. Did you know that sometime in certain parts of England, the term Irish is a pejorative term for a toupee?
0: No.
2: What?
3: He's got an Irish?
1: Yeah, see the Irish on that guy?
2: Do people in Ireland, are they known for toupees?
0: Well, we're known for being the Polish joke of English people. Like, we're the Polish joke of Irish people.
2: Okay.
1: Yeah. A particular friend of mine, an English friend of mine, would always say that. Did you see the Irish on that guy?
3: Did you guys used to see a lot of wigs out? I feel like I don't think
2: I'm with you, Willie. You don't see them like you used to.
0: It seems to have gone down.
4: They've either gotten much, much better.
3: I'd imagine that's part of it for
4: sure.
3: But
4: you still see the bad ones.
3: Yeah.
4: Every now and again.
1: Yeah.
2: I think being bald is more accepted, too. Much more accepted.
1: But yeah, I saw a really bad one at the airport. But, I mean, there are thousands of people.
4: Was it an older gentleman?
3: Did he take it off at TSA?
1: God, that's crazy.
4: You should have to.
1: That would be so humiliating.
4: Forced.
1: I'm surprised they don't do that.
2: Well, the snaps would make the thing go off, wouldn't it?
1: It was one of those things. There was also a guy at the gym. Remember that guy? Maybe you used to see him, Pat. It was so obvious because it would be kind of this dry thing on his head, and then there'd be this, it would just like this line of sweat going down. Where the hair would be wet from just like the one inch down. But that's a fair question. I wonder if toupee sales are way down.
2: I'm
0: going to say yes.
2: Yes.
1: But I mean, there are some really good ones out there.
4: And then some bad. And I always see them on older dudes.
3: Yeah.
4: Who either just don't care anymore or they're unaware that it's so bad.
1: And there were a lot of actors that, well, there are a couple of them that would, like Burt Reynolds would be very. Mm-hmm. Frank, that he was wearing one. I think Elton John kind of fairly open about it, isn't he?
0: Oh, yeah, yeah.
4: Yes. I always loved when Rip Taylor would move his.
1: Shatner's got a really good one.
0: And Sinatra only wore his for movies and TV stuff. He took it off at Palm Springs and at home. He had no ego about that. He just wore it for the movies.
1: But we've learned something today.
2: What's that?
1: The English slang term for a toupee.
2: Look at the Irish on him.
1: That guy. That's a great song, Pat. We're in the O'Reilly Auto Parts Studios. 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
6: Across the country right now, at this very moment, there are probably arguments taking place about who's doing more of the housework, the homework, the shuttling of kids from this activity to that. It's true. By and large, women do more of this than men. But doesn't have to be that way. And if you and your spouse can level that playing field, it's going to make both of you and your kids happier. Psychologist Yelena Kecmanovic says, this might be how you get there. As hard as it might be at first, try to think of your partner like a teammate, not an adversary. Learn how to do some of the chores your partner does to get a better understanding of how much effort something takes. And finally, take the time to acknowledge what the other person is doing. And every now and then, even express your appreciation. That'll go a long way. I'm Dr. Sanjay Gupta, helping you live a better life.
7: Plenty of sunshine, but increasing cloud cover this afternoon. Still some haze from wildfire smoke around as well. Could see a few showers and storms this afternoon. Much cooler temperatures too, with highs only around 80. With a KKTV 11 alert weather, I'm meteorologist Kevin Bloomberg.
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12: Heavy volume on the interstate, but still moving at posted speeds. Heavier volume also out east there, Highway 24 and also at Woodman at Meridian. And starting to see powers pack in between Barnes and Constitution. I'm Sean Martinez's traffic.
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1: Hi there, it's the Bob and Tom Show. We are live from the O'Reilly Auto Parts Studios. It's great having you with us. There's Christy Lee at the news desk.
2: Hello.
1: Pat Godwin's there.
3: Hey, Josh.
1: Willie G sitting at the sports and leisure desk.
4: Good morning.
1: There's Ace Cosby.
5: Hello.
1: I'm Josh Arnold, and there's Tom. I believe, what do we have, a world record coming up and all kinds of things.
2: Yeah.
4: We're going to talk with Jim Dreyer, swimmer.
1: That's an ironic name for a swimmer, isn't it?
2: It sure is.
4: Yeah. Oh. It should be Jim Wetter.
2: Yes.
1: It really should.
4: I never thought about
1: Jim
4: that.
1: Jim Soaked.
4: Better than Jim Sank.
2: Jim Floats.
4: Yeah. We were talking about how certain city names have, they're kind of cool.
2: Mm-hmm. That's why a lot of people name their kids after cities.
4: Yeah,
2: now.
4: Brooklyn was real popular for
2: Austin's
4: a while.
2: Austin's real popular. Indy? Dallas.
6: Indy, like Indiana Jones.
2: Mm-hmm.
4: Yeah, but yeah, there are certain towns. There are lots more songs written about them. Mm-hmm. You know, cool places like Memphis. You know, Houston,
3: Galveston.
4: Galveston. That was
3: that's Glen Campbell.
1: Kansas City.
2: Here I come.
1: Kansas City.
3: Here got a lot of crazy.
4: And I would
3: women.
4: Say I would argue that the song Galveston that made Galveston hipper, whereas Memphis has already got its hip
3: pretty
4: credentials.
3: Hip, yeah.
4: Nashville, of course. And Willie will be in Nashville tomorrow night with Frank Caliendo.
6: Great blocks. Thank you very much.
4: At Zanies. You know, there are certain cities that just have that certain hipness factor. I was looking for some cities that had the opposite. In Grays Harbor County, Washington, there is a town called Hump Tulips.
1: Hmm.
4: I wonder if they pronounce it. Maybe it's pronounced Hump Tulips.
1: Boy, Hump to Lips is almost more offensive.
2: Yeah.
4: But yeah, it's HUMPTULIPS. Yeah, Hump to Lips sounds like a purple giraffe on a kid's TV show.
6: It does.
1: I'm Hump to Lips. You're who?
4: Who named this? Fire the guy, you know,
2: yeah,
4: the weirdo.
1: Yeah. And get rid of that hippopotamus licked a slit.
3: We thought tickling the Elmo was a little racy.
2: Wow.
4: Yeah, licked a slit was from Eastern Europe.
1: Right. I know, but
6: I tuned out for half a second. I came right back
2: in. Well.
4: We were talking about odd names. A guy whose parents, if your last name is Enos, isn't even the most unclued idiot.
6: Yeah.
4: Not going to name their kid
2: Peter
4: or anything with a P.
1: No,
2: right.
6: You got to think about first initial. You got to think about last name first, then first name. The way it's read in attendance, that can be a little silly sometimes.
2: And the three initials. If you put your middle and or your last name in the middle, and then.
6: Yeah.
4: We've talked. Yeah, that's absolutely a thing.
2: Yeah.
4: And I still haven't quite figured out why on towels.
2: I know. They put the last name
4: put,
2: up.
4: Yeah.
2: Big monogram.
4: So in my case, my initials are TBG, but in the towels, it would be T, then a big G, then it, right?
6: I think it's probably like an ego thing, right? It's your last name. It's what you're known for.
4: Yeah, but.
6: Wouldn't you want that to be the biggest letter?
2: When people get married, they put like G and then T and K for the. Husband and wife?
4: Do they
2: ever do that? I don't know. I'm asking.
4: I monogram towels is low on my list right now.
2: Yeah, I don't own any either.
4: I just would like...
2: Uh-oh. He hit a nerve.
4: Well, no. Ow.
6: Did you literally hit a nerve just now?
1: Charlie horse?
3: What happened?
1: Oh. Yeah, that's really slow.
2: Nice.
1: Let's all just enjoy this.
3: They happen more and more as you get older, have you noticed?
1: No, dude.
3: You're lying in bed.
6: Do you need a banana or some Gatorade, man?
4: Yeah, no, I got to get some water.
2: You need some electrolytes, dude.
4: Yeah, the point is those towels and, you know, like at your house, do you have what I call it a parlor bathroom?
2: Yes. Like we have a parlor bathroom.
4: When you walk in your house, there's a bathroom that it's not attached to a bedroom. It's just anybody
2: like a hallway
4: can use
2: bath,
4: it.
2: Yeah.
4: Yeah. And that's the one. Do you have one of those at your house, Josh?
1: Yeah.
4: Now, do you have hand towels in there?
1: Yes.
4: Now, you're a practical man. I'm assuming that they're somewhat absorbent.
1: They are, and I'm with you on this.
4: But you go to other people's houses, like, say, mine, and the towels in there, they might as well be made of aluminum foil.
1: Right.
4: or wax paper.
6: You talk about your house like it's a hotel you have no power over, man. You got to get some agency in your life.
2: You don't have the disposable hand towels? No. I would be surprised.
1: Those are great.
2: I have those in my half bath.
4: Yeah, I can have Willie back me up on this next one. We were in an Airbnb on vacation. And this may not be true of the room you were in.
6: What do you got?
4: In my room, there were, let me count it, 1, 2, 3, at least 4 gigantic pillows on the bed that weren't functional pillows.
2: They were just for decoration?
4: Yeah, huge ones. There, and there were 4 of those, and then there were 2 little ones.
6: Huh.
4: Like, you know, the size of a notebook, but
2: sure.
4: Puffy. Mm-hmm. So you go into the room, and there's a large bed there.
2: Yeah.
4: And then there are 2 comfortable chairs.
2: Mm-hmm.
4: So what do? Of course, you take those decorative pillows.
2: Put them in the chairs.
4: Put them in the chairs. Ergo, the chairs no longer
2: are chairs.
6: Ah, I get it. So then where does the cuckold sit?
1: Right.
6: I've had this exact same issue. Dad, don't worry. I put the pillows on the balcony, and I let my friend take a seat.
4: Now, in your case, I think because you had the bunk bed. So did you take the extra pillows and throw them up on top?
6: I had 1 decorative pillow, and I had 1, you know, those itchy flannel blankets?
2: Yeah.
6: For some reason, I feel like you, like, Josh.
2: The wool blanket?
6: I don't really know. Yeah. It looks like a flannel shirt, and it is just so itchy. That was the decorative one that I had.
1: Boy, yeah, because good flannel should never be itchy.
6: But yeah. Mm.
4: But this extra pillow thing.
2: I have those.
4: This is a girl thing.
2: 1, 2.
6: Yeah.
4: You're never gonna go out.
2: I have 5 extra pillows.
4: You're never going to go over to a guy's house, and he's going to go, hey, I tell you what, I got the game on. You guys can't sit there because I had to move the 12 decorative pillows that I have over there. No.
2: Do you have them on your couch in your living room?
1: Yes.
4: We have those blankets you heave on the bed.
2: I have
1: 4 of them on my couch.
2: 2, 4. I have 6. Yeah.
4: What is this?
3: I have 4.
4: Is there a pillow lobby in Washington causing us to create pillows?
2: No, you don't like pillows?
4: I like pillows. You sleep on pillows. I don't like those.
2: You don't put them behind your back when you're sitting on the couch or maybe
3: under your wife's butt, perhaps.
6: That answered the question.
1: What Pat's getting at is something that when you learn that.
3: Yeah. Oh, boy. That's a nice move.
1: Really helps everything.
6: The pillow trick, the wedge trick.
1: Yeah.
6: Man, it's just simple machines, man. Basic physics.
4: Well, I mean, we had the I don't think you were here for this, Willie.
6: Tell me all about it.
4: It looks so stupid, but it works. These were the shoes designed to use on the toilet. They're like giant, they're like Gene Simmons platform shoes, and it's the equivalent of the squatty potty.
6: I've seen these. There's that. There's the squat. Am I the only person not having a terrible amount of trouble using the bathroom?
3: I'm with you on this one, Willie.
6: I don't get why all these products exist.
4: No. But the squatty potty, apparently, doctor recommended.
2: Mm-hmm.
4: So, yeah, but now they've come up with a thing. They're like gigantic shoes.
2: So you have to put your shoes on before you go to the bathroom?
4: You do.
1: Yeah. You have to put on these shoes.
2: What a waste of time.
4: Do you have to take off your regular shoes?
6: And do you put them on before you sit down, or do you sit down and then slip them over?
2: Wouldn't it just be easier to have the potty?
4: I don't have that kind of time.
1: No. The Godwin's take on this
4: train is coming.
1: These are great until you die on the toilet.
3: they find you.
1: Yeah, and the paramedic goes, look at this guy, and he's wearing his S shoes.
2: Okay, I miss this story.
3: Yeah, they're ridiculous looking.
4: We'll come back with it, Christy.
2: Okay.
4: I will find it. Well, now let's talk a little bit about dietary issues, et cetera, et cetera. The physicians at Brickhouse Nutrition have a bunch of things going on in the world of nutrition. One of the things they've been working on for a long time, they've come up with a product called Lean. It is a supplement. And it's interesting. If you go on the website, Lean is a plant-based supplement. It is not a GLP-1, but it's designed for those that want to lose serious amounts of weight, 10 pounds or more. Once again, a plant-based supplement, and it's got a 92% positive rating from thousands of users, which is pretty strong. 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
9: Heavy volume on the interstate, but still moving at posted speeds. Heavier volume also out east there, Highway 24 and also at Woodman at Meridian. And starting to see powers pack in between Barnes and Constitution. I'm Sean Martinez's traffic.
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0: Auto Parts Studios.
1: And you get a wide berth this week. You have a new puppy, so things are, I imagine you're a tad frazzled and excited and busy.
2: It is funny, though. You bring a puppy, and everybody has more or less the same reaction. Oh, look at the little fella.
0: Yeah. They're so cute.
2: Wagging his tail, and then it's interesting the way God designed puppies to be as cute as possible with the sharpest teeth of any animal.
1: Mm-hmm. Oh, dude, yeah.
2: Sharks see puppies, they back off. Well, I could eat him, or he might bite me, and I'd be in a lot of pain. He's a sweet little guy. We got a picture of the little guy. His name's Bernie.
0: Mm-hmm.
2: And he's a little dog.
1: Yeah, we look forward to meeting him.
2: Okay, I'll bring him in.
1: All right,
0: no,
1: cool.
0: You won't. Will you bring him in?
2: Sure.
1: Please? Although, wait 2 weeks. I still have kennel cough. So I can't.
0: Today, August 4th.
2: Right.
0: National Chocolate Chip Cookie Day, ladies and gentlemen.
1: Oh. I'll go ahead and just say my favorite cookie.
2: Yeah.
0: I have to agree.
1: I know it's not a bold stance, but there are so many cookies out there that chocolate chip is still my favorite.
0: The classic chocolate, you know, the Toll House cookie can't be beat. But Thanks to Ruth Graves Wakefield.
2: And I read this story, and my bubble was burst. Keep reading. See what it says.
0: Is credited with inventing the beloved treat in 1937. She and her husband, Kenneth, had a tourist lodge at the time called the Toll House Inn in Whitman, Massachusetts, where she cooked for the guests.
2: Hmm.
0: The story goes Mrs. Wakefield had run out of baker's chocolate for a cookie recipe, substituted semi-sweet chocolate because she thought the chocolate would melt like the other chocolate would.
2: Sure.
0: But it turned out it stayed, and we have the cookie that we enjoy now. However, historians note that the story is a myth and the recipe was not an accident.
2: Huh. Oh.
0: So she's still getting credit.
2: No, but that's one of those stories that they always tell the story about how accidents lead to great inventions.
0: Yes.
2: And that's one of the examples they always give. Ah, mm-hmm. The chocolate chip cookie was invented by mistake when the...
3: What changes the chip cookie into a Toll House?
2: Yeah.
0: Well, the Toll House is the brand of cookie, the chocolate chips, because that's what they called them, the Toll House chocolate
2: chips. But they're
0: named after the inn.
2: They go on and on and on and explain that that's not what really happened.
0: So what really happened? You didn't put that in the story. I don't know what happened.
2: They knew it was going to come out that way. See, this woman.
1: Yeah, she still invented it. It just wasn't an accident.
2: It's
1: okay.
2: They were.
0: Well, it's fine. I
1: say she gets even more credit.
0: Yeah. Yeah.
1: For having the foresight to know it was going to be great.
0: Right.
2: And I will argue that the best chocolate chip cookies have the huge chunks rather than the
0: little chips.
2: Yeah, don't you like that?
1: To me, Mrs. Fields at the mall is the best chocolate chip cookie you can get.
4: They kind of know what they're doing over there, don't they?
0: Yeah.
1: I mean, it's insane.
4: I like kind of a medium rare cookie.
1: Sure.
4: A little bite in the middle.
1: Yeah.
0: Mm. Oh, where it's...
4: Yeah, a little chewy in the middle. Yeah, it's nice.
2: And is it true that if you eat them today, there's no calories at all?
0: Yeah, it's National Chocolate Chip Cookie Day.
2: You can eat those instead of...
1: Tom, where are you on the chocolate chip cookie cake? That, you know, the big round brownie almost.
2: It's okay if you have a lot of vanilla ice cream on it.
1: All right.
4: Yeah.
2: I prefer the cookie, though. And I like them warm.
1: Oh, yeah, mm-hmm. Don't you? Yeah.
4: A cookie cake is really good when you're making a homemade ice cream sandwich. Mm. It's got that sort of chewy bite you like. And it's not so hard. It's cooked evenly throughout in a way that a conventional cookie isn't.
2: Now, were you over at the house the day that we made ice cream sandwiches?
4: I was not.
2: It's really fun. It's a way to spend $50 or go buy a $8 package of ice cream sandwiches. Yeah, you make the kind of the brown cake, and then you buy the ice cream and you put it in the middle. And,
4: yeah, that.
0: Where you're square around.
2: Well, you cut them however you want them.
0: Oh, okay.
2: But I mean, I didn't know how you made yours. Fun, and it's a nice process. And your girls or boys learn that things don't just all come in packages. You can actually start fresh and make them.
0: Yeah.
2: Same way we make homemade pizzas. Again, you can spend $40 to make pizzas at your house or go buy a really nice one from a variety of fine providers already
0: made
2: and ready to go. Now, we're going to whip over to the sports page. Willie G is sitting in at the NHTSA sports page for Chick McGee. What's going on over there?
4: David Rush and his family have set the Guinness World Record for the fastest time to clear a single game of Hungry, Hungry Hippos as a team of four.
1: Oh, yeah?
4: Mr. Rush, his wife, and his two children were able to clear the board in 3.75 seconds.
1: Not bad.
4: Folks, beating the previous record of 4.83 seconds. The successful attempt marked Mr. Rush's 200th record title, making him only the third person in history to concurrently hold 200 Guinness World Records.
0: Man.
4: He did it.
0: Right.
2: Do we have any video on this? David Rush, a good friend of the show, a personal hero of mine.
0: Well, at least he spent time with his family.
4: Excellent. I mean, he spent 3 seconds with his family.
0: Right?
4: Yeah.
2: Well, I mean, they had to do it many, many times before they got it. And as he said, if you think to the kids, look, you're gonna be hungry because you're not eating dinner until we break this world record. After the hippos got the record, you're in. No video. Apparently.
0: Here we go.
4: Yeah, right here. Okay. This is exciting.
2: All right. Well, it's only gonna be 3 seconds. Ready, go.
4: And just like that, folks.
3: Pretty good.
2: It's amazing.
3: They did a pretty good job.
4: Look at that. The little kid held his hand up, and then he was testifying.
2: And then whenever David gets a record, he has that little dance that he does, takes his two fists and kind of does a semi-bend over. Yay, we did it.
0: Yeah, like the Hulk.
4: I'd imagine a let's go was yelled, perhaps.
2: Yeah, very good. Well, congratulations, David. Very good.
0: And your family.
5: Was that a court-supervised visit with the kids, you think? Court-supervised?
1: So much of they had cameras and everything.
0: Yeah. It's Guinness-supervised.
2: We're going to switch gears.
0: Do you think
2: gears.
0: That the Guinness people just live in his neighborhood now because we're over there all the time?
4: Yeah. They had to set up an office.
0: Right?
4: Yeah.
1: Either that or the Hilton rewards are just awesome.
4: Oh, my gosh. They're getting so many waffles every morning.
0: Any more sports over there?
4: I don't have sports. I've got a couple letters. Some people, including Tammy and Brody, told me to get some Hattie B's hot chicken. That is the plan now. Thank y'all. And then I got another letter from Mick. Mick with an M. Hey, Willie, always fun when you're in studio. If you like Risk, I bet you would love Axis and Allies. Risk with more depth. I've never played it. I'll check it out.
1: It's great.
4: It's like World War II-ish, I'd imagine.
1: Fun, dude. Yeah.
4: I'll definitely check it out.
0: Do you have a lot of board games, Josh?
1: No.
0: Oh, okay.
1: I think I have a Trivial Pursuit, and I have a Texas Chainsaw Massacre board game that's impossible. Not nearly as fun as I hoped it would be.
0: Oh, I'm sorry.
1: It was just one of those where, you know how they have these gigantic gaming conventions?
4: Mm-hmm. Yeah.
1: And those games aren't fun. Like, the rules are 20 pay. It's like a Cheesecake Factory menu of rules.
4: Yeah.
1: And you're, what? Leatherface can't go into that room until, well, I don't get it.
4: Yeah.
1: Give me dice or a spinner.
4: My cousin had a board game party that I went to, and I just ruined it. We spent the first half hour going over rules. There was like this board game expert that was talking to us, and it was no fun. And I screamed at everybody, stormed out. Don't invite me to a party. I'll ruin it, man. You kidding me? Let's play Risk or I'm out, pal.
0: I've got
2: this story. This happened over the weekend. The Gen Con convention.
4: Mm-hmm. Yeah.
1: Oh, yeah. That's one of those gaming conventions.
2: Exactly.
0: 70,000 plus.
2: On Saturday, it was in Indianapolis. They had a surprise, according to this news account from the Indianapolis Star, a, quote, surprise deluge.
1: Oh.
2: With rain pouring through the ceiling. The downpour in Hall B of the Indianapolis Convention Center happened shortly before a tornado warning was issued. Water began pouring into the large space used for games.
1: Well, it was good testing. News, though. It was sort of an impromptu shower for a lot of those people.
5: Yeah, for 3 days playing games.
2: The first one in quite some time. Hey, they really sank my battleship.
1: But everybody's good? It was just a...
2: I guess, yeah, I haven't read the whole... I know my son Sam went down there and was posing as me.
0: Yeah, that was pretty funny.
2: Interviewing people.
0: Yeah.
2: I wasn't there. But
0: not Tom.
2: He did. He called himself Not Tom.
0: Mm-hmm.
2: Okay.
0: Looked just like you.
2: Did he really?
0: A little bit. Yeah, he's wearing the Bob and Tom hat. Yeah.
4: He had that post-divorce goatee.
0: Yeah.
4: Keep you fresh.
2: Nice.
5: Safari shirt.
4: Oh, yeah.
0: Yeah. He tried.
2: Okay, very good.
4: We got a little more sports over here. Mario Pochettino is staying with the U.S. soccer team, agreeing to a 4-year contract to coach the Americans through the 2030 World Cup.
2: Don't sound like no American to me.
1: That's right.
2: Mm-hmm. It's American. It's American soccer. Oh, boy, where are you from?
1: You talk about David Smith or no one.
2: I'm not sure that David's even okay.
4: He got a 4-year contract.
2: That sounds kind of Old Testament to me.
4: Pretty good to get a 4-year contract when the next one is in 4 years.
0: Right.
1: So that's an interesting guy there.
0: I missed it.
1: I That Venn diagram is a little off.
2: Why would a guy be pissed off about someone with an Old Testament? I don't know. There are people who are pissed off about
1: everything in my Bible happened in America. Sir.
2: Yeah.
1: Sir, you have gone way too.
2: You never been to Nazareth, Pennsylvania? Huh? Yeah. Huh? Oh, you're some kind of a queen.
4: There's that part.
1: Noel, the guy's very intelligent.
4: Excuse me, I forgot who we were dealing with here.
1: Right.
2: These are the O'Reilly Auto Parts Studios. 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
8: Heavy volume on the interstate, but still moving at posted speeds. Heavier volume also out east there, Highway 24 and also at Woodman at Meridian. And starting to see powers pack in between Barnes and Constitution. I'm Sean Martinez's traffic.
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1: Oh, hi. 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
1: I'm Josh Arnold, and there's Tommy.
6: 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I've lost my place. Where were we?
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4: Hi.
3: There's Pat Godwin.
5: Hello.
3: Jess Hooker has joined us.
4: Hi.
3: Willie G at the sports desk.
6: Hey.
3: There's Ace Cosby.
7: Howdy.
3: I'm Josh Arnold. There's Tom.
8: Thank you very much. Two things we were talking about. Jess, we were talking about some new tattoo thing, which I don't think it's very cool.
4: Okay.
8: It's instead of having a traditional tattoo artist with the handheld device, put a tattoo on, it's a patch, right?
4: Yeah, you stick it on and it micro needles, basically, micro dots into your skin, and then you take it off after 15 minutes.
9: And it's there forever?
4: Yeah. Yep, permanent.
9: Huh.
4: It sounds like a great way to get a tattoo, really.
8: But I mean, they're obviously going to be, they're not going to be originals.
9: Yeah.
8: It's just going to be some, you walk in and pick one off the wall.
7: Well, why couldn't it be original? Why couldn't someone graphic design something?
3: Yeah, maybe eventually. But
8: Eventually.
4: A lot of people pick them off the wall anyway.
8: That's true. But eventually there'll be a computer program where you can.
9: So it's 15 minutes.
4: Mm-hmm.
7: Well, I think you'd be surprised.
9: That's how long.
7: But how much computer programs are already used in tattooing?
8: But I'm saying eventually there'll be some program where you type it in and it spits out a sheet of
4: the patch.
8: That has the patch and you stick it on.
7: I mean, they're already doing that with a stencil and then still tattooing over it.
4: Right.
7: Yeah. I mean, this makes it much easier, but I think the artwork element is already happening.
8: Yeah, but the romance is gone.
9: It is, yeah.
8: I mean, you want to be in a place where the potential of getting hepatitis is still a solid 60%.
5: Oh, yeah.
8: There's a tattoo gun sitting in a bucket of what may or may not be.
9: I don't think those exist.
3: Well,
9: Getting a tattoo is like getting your hair done. It's like a form of therapy. Like you have a relationship with this person and you talk to them. And I mean, you're sitting there for hours sometimes.
3: This is just another option. Traditional tattooing won't go away.
4: No.
9: Yeah, no.
3: There will always be those who want
8: it. This just sounds like something at the mall, not.
3: Yeah.
9: Yes.
8: I was in Shanghai and found myself hung over and getting an anchor tattooed on my arm. Those days are gone. We've been seeing a lot of tattoos. A lot of tattoos on ladies' legs, I've noticed, in the summertime with shorts.
7: Mm-hmm. Okay. You got to stop looking at ladies' legs.
8: You can't. I mean,
7: it's not going to bring anything good to your life.
5: Okay. You're going to get caught.
8: Now, we were also talking about the. I don't know. Were you here the day we had the story about, I think you were, the shoes designed to help the movements of the bowels?
9: Oh, yeah.
8: It's like the squatty potty. It props up your.
9: The shush shoes.
8: Mm-hmm. Yeah. It props up your knees.
4: 7 inches.
8: I hadn't seen the photograph of the guy wearing these. Do we have that?
9: Yeah. Let loose. Is that what it says on the front?
4: Let loose. Yeah. That
8: and
4: sure
8: it shows
4: does.
8: A guy reading the paper.
4: Mm-hmm. That's attractive.
8: Got nice high white socks.
4: You're supposed to leave them next to your toilet and then slip your feet in.
3: You know what he's doing that I don't know that I would do?
7: What?
4: Wear a robe?
3: Yeah. He's crapping while wearing a robe.
9: Nobody does that.
3: Isn't there a danger of that robe
4: falling into the toilet?
3: Or even the Obi being the dunking into the water.
4: Yeah.
7: Is there a chance that's a special toilet robe that is cut away, sort of like a fancy cape?
3: Maybe.
7: Right?
3: And if anybody has it, it's that douchebag.
7: Look at him.
5: Yeah. Olive oil slicked hair.
8: Does he have his hat on backwards?
3: Yeah, he wears those S shoes all when he's with a tall man, I bet, also.
4: They do have a disclaimer on their website. Do not walk in these. Do not run in them. Do not dance in them.
8: So if you're listening to what we're talking about, the squatty potty, it forces your
4: knees
8: like
4: up.
8: It's like a platform that forces your knees up.
4: Yeah, they say
9: over
4: it's,
9: your hips.
8: Now describe these, Christy.
4: Yeah, these are like platform shoes that you saw in the disco back in the day.
9: Yeah, you can see these at a drag brunch this weekend.
7: Yeah. Absolutely.
4: And there's slides and you just slide your feet into them and you sit down and they're supposed to be cute and fun to sit next to your toilet rather than the ugly squatty potty. But I can't imagine.
8: What was the name of the company? Is it like
4: Let Loose?
8: Oh, Let Loose.
4: And they also sell a probiotic type supplement that keeps you regular, if you will.
8: There are plenty of those out there.
4: I know.
8: You don't have to get a pair of weird shoes.
4: No, but they do sell them as a combo. I did see that.
8: I see. And I suggest that instead of calling them S word shoes, they should have gone with something that, like hush poopies. I was telling a friend of mine that story, and I mentioned the hush poopies idea, and he goes, I don't understand.
4: You didn't know what hush puppies were?
8: No, he thought hush puppies were just the food.
4: Yeah, that's true.
9: Yeah.
7: What else would they be?
9: Their shoes.
4: That's a shoe.
7: It was I did not know that.
5: Oh, yeah, yeah. Oh,
4: yeah. It's a shoe brand the back 70s. In the day.
8: Cool. Oh, they don't make them anymore?
3: Yeah, I barely remember them as a kid, so it makes sense.
5: It was very popular for a while when I was
4: a kid. I always thought old people wore them, like...
8: Yeah, hush puppies were kind of like bland...
7: Like Keds or something?
9: Like leather loafers.
8: Yeah.
4: They still make them. Yeah. There's like mainly suede, they were usually...
9: Yeah.
4: Yeah.
8: So that joke doesn't work for most people. Sorry.
4: No, it doesn't.
3: Buster Browns kind of does.
9: Yeah, I remember those.
4: Red Ball Jets? Do you remember those?
8: I do remember Red Ball
3: Jets. But is that a...
4: I thought it was a Buster Brown product.
3: But for the poop joke. Buster Brown.
4: Oh, I get it. I'm sorry.
8: Yeah, Red Ball Jets if you have what, Paliposis or whatever that
7: Air Force number twos, that's clunky.
8: Crap clogs would be better than...
7: That's fine,
9: Crap clogs.
8: They use the S word. You can't...
4: Yeah, you can't even say that. So how can you market it?
7: Crap Crocs is alliterative, but I don't like that either.
9: There are some Crocs that are tall enough...
7: Yeah.
9: That could be used for that.
7: Have you ever, this is very indelicate. Have you ever used the restroom while wearing heels at a formal event? And if so, has that helped you in the same way these might?
4: No, I mean, I've obviously worn heels and gone to the restroom, but I've never been in a situation at the same time.
8: That
4: Does
8: would
4: that
8: be
4: make
8: really,
4: sense?
8: That'd, yeah. be, that'd, that'd be very awkward. Hey, Dolores, why are you wearing the 12-inch heels? Well... I'm kind of constipated. I figured if I have to go, this will shove my knees to the ceiling.
9: You have your formal dress all bunched up around your waist. Oh, that's a look.
8: No. How about Pumas?
7: That's good.
4: There you go.
7: The people at Pumas might have an issue with it, but yeah, that's good.
8: Okay. Let's move forward here. We have Christy Lee at the Bob and Tom News Desk. And do you want to do the transplant thing?
4: Yeah, surgeons at a hospital.
8: Can I just say before we get to this story? We had to double check this one because it's just the name of this guy is, it just seems like something you would find in National Lampoon. But this is the guy, these names are all real.
4: Okay. Surgeons at a hospital in Vietnam announced they have completed one of the world's first successful penis transplant using brain dead donor organ. The recipient, a 43-year-old businessman who underwent complete removal of his penis 4 years ago.
3: You guys understand what I'm understanding now is the difference there.
9: Yeah.
3: The person's not dead.
9: No.
3: They're just brain dead.
4: Yeah.
3: So they take his wiener.
4: Yeah. Right.
3: And I guess they've given up all hope that they're going to cure his brain deadness. That's the first sign that the doctors go, you're never going to get better.
9: Yeah.
7: Well, then if he does come back, it's, sir, we have good news and we have bad news.
3: Right,
7: good news
3: is
7: we brought you back.
3: Good news is, hey, you're here.
4: I thought the same thing, Josh. It's like, wait a minute.
8: Hey, Spain won the World Cup while you were down, while you were out. But no, I didn't put the whole story. They transplanted... they took whatever else they take, a whole bunch of organs.
9: Okay.
8: But this is only the fifth time in history this has been done successfully.
4: Yes, the recipient, a 43-year-old businessman who underwent complete removal 4 years ago to treat a medical condition, now has a new penis thanks to the main surgeon, Dr. Duong Duc Hung. The donor was a university student.
8: Slow down.
3: It's really close to Long Duck Dong from 16 Candles.
7: And it's got Hung in there. That's a fair word.
8: Last name is H-U-N-G Hung. His first name is Dong.
3: Yeah.
4: It's, okay.
3: Oh.
4: It's D-U-O-N-G. I would say.
8: The U is silent. Don't you know you're Vietnamese?
4: Oh, for the joke I do, yes.
8: Dr. Hung is this guy's name.
4: Yes.
8: Well, I get it, but if you're going to get a penis transplant, I mean, you want to go to Dr. Hung.
4: Of course.
8: You don't want to do. Hi, I'm Bill Microdick. How are you?
7: Yeah, I thought you were going to go with Dr. Little, but I'm glad that you stretched your legs on that one.
4: While physicians will continue to monitor the patient's urinary and sexual function, sensory recovery, and reproductive potential, Dr. Hung said the transplant has given the patient back his quality of life, confidence, and happiness.
3: Wow. I mean, so the body could reject the penis.
5: You could be doubly rejected on a date.
3: I know, yeah. I know I've had some bodies reject mine.
7: And that's okay.
8: But he'll have to take whatever the anti-rejection medications are for that. But hasn't this been the transplanting of the male member? Hasn't this been the topic of several sort of comedic pornographic films? I'm assuming. I mean, the
5: Frankenweenie, actually.
4: Well, we're talking about John Wayne Bobbitt right here. Is that what you're talking about?
8: No, I was talking more like...
7: Kind of like Face-Off?
8: More like you would have, I could see kind of a racial component to this.
4: Okay. All right.
3: No,
4: let him go.
3: Go ahead.
9: Everybody be very, very quiet.
5: We're going to have a new host tomorrow. So
7: whoever's doing the cameras, do not cut to any of us. Let them die up here.
5: No one laugh.
3: Tell us about this comedic racial penis porn.
5: Turn off my camera.
8: So I guess no one would understand the premise then.
7: I know you
3: honey,
8: and you go ahead.
3: Something's different about you.
7: Did you get a haircut?
3: No.
8: Don't turn the lights on.
3: Yeah.
8: Why are they calling this movie Any Pork in a Storm? Well, it's a funny thing happened to me the other day. We're going to return to the O'Reilly Auto Parts Studios. This is the Bob and Tom Show.
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18: We've all been there, in a boring meeting, a long lecture, struggling to stay awake. 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Aside from the obvious, making sure you're getting enough sleep, there are a couple quick pick-me-ups that experts recommend before you take your seat. If you have time, you might try to squeeze in a quick nap, just a couple minutes even. 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Or try to pop outside for a quick walk, get your blood and your hormones pumping, splash some cold water on your face, or grab a cup of coffee, obviously. If you're not a caffeine drinker, even just taking small sips of water throughout your meeting could be enough to keep you awake. 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You're not likely to fall asleep while you're actually talking. I'm Dr. Sanjay Gupta, helping you live a better life.
19: Plenty of sunshine, but increasing cloud cover this afternoon. Still some haze from wildfire smoke around as well. Could see a few showers and storms this afternoon. Much cooler temperatures too, with highs only around 80. With a KKTV 11 alert weather, I'm meteorologist Kevin Bloomberg.
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24: We have crashes coming in here. Southbound Tut at Dublin. Also, southbound Powers at Barnes. Heavy volume over off of Woodman at Meridian, Tut, and the interstate. And also, heavy volume over off of Platt over by Murray. I'm Sean Martinez's traffic.
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1: There's Jess Hooker.
4: Hi.
1: Willie G at the sports desk.
5: What's up, man?
1: Ace Cosby's there.
6: Hey, Luke.
1: I'm Josh Arnold. There's Tom.
7: Jess Hooker has informed me that we have some kind of a, is it a quiz or a test? What's going on?
4: Kind of. It's called the Tone Challenge. And so I gave you guys post-it notes during the commercial break. You can flip them over and take a look.
1: You've asked us to keep them face down until now.
4: Yes, until now. You could take a look.
7: Okay.
4: And I am going to give you three phrases. And in those, the first phrase I give you is the first emotion that you have to say it in.
1: Okay? All right.
4: So you have four emotions on your post-it note. Is it four or three? It's three. Sorry, I can't count. There's three emotions on there. I'm going to give you three phrases. We do those in order, okay?
1: Okay.
4: So the first one is just oh. Just in that emotion, whoever wants to start. Pat, do you want to?
3: Sure.
4: Okay.
1: Do we guess what his emotion is?
4: You can,
7: yeah. Do we all have the same?
2: Do we all have the same?
4: They're all different order. They're all a different order.
7: Oh, I see.
4: Yes, they're a different order.
1: So Pat is going to apply the emotion to the phrase oh.
4: Yes.
3: Oh.
2: Flirty.
5: Horny.
4: Boom!
7: Well, that was your flirty?
3: Flirty. Well, I won.
1: Yeah.
3: What more do you need, Tom?
1: I would say that was flirty.
4: That was flirty. That was well done.
2: Oh,
4: yeah. I like
7: no,
4: that.
7: No, there's no, you can't add the yeah.
2: I don't have to say it. Mine isn't flirty.
4: Okay.
2: I was just.
4: Oh, she was doing her flirty. Yeah. Okay.
7: Oh, yours is?
2: No, mine isn't flirty.
7: Okay.
3: Let's go.
2: Okay. Oh.
5: Surprised?
1: I'm going to say interested.
2: No.
3: Do it again.
2: Oh,
7: that's supportive.
2: Yes.
3: Whoa.
4: There you
3: very
4: go.
3: Good.
4: Yeah.
1: Supportive.
4: Okay. Joshy, your
3: turn.
4: That
3: was a hard one.
4: Yeah. That.
1: Oh.
4: Yeah.
2: Sarcastic.
1: Yes.
2: Yeah. So we all have the same three.
4: You have the same three, and it's okay that you have the same three. But
2: oh, okay.
4: Yeah.
1: We're just doing it a different time.
4: Yeah, you're doing it a different time.
1: That was my sarcastic.
4: Yeah, and we're gonna work up our phrases, okay? This is just practice.
5: I didn't know you were doing sarcastic, and I go, I can't put a tone to it, but you remind me of my dad for some reason. That was my first thought.
7: Okay, now I'm supposed to say oh?
4: Yes.
7: And what?
4: The first one.
7: Oh, okay. Yeah. Oh.
5: Is that flirty for you?
1: Amorous?
7: Yeah.
1: Okay.
7: I gave Josh the look. Is that
1: you
7: unfair?
1: Did. Yeah, and it twitched.
2: I'm not surprised you looked at Josh either.
5: Oh, yeah. He's got a huge pressure.
2: Okay, he loves him.
4: To mix it up a little bit, you guys get to choose between your last two for this last phrase. We're going to skip to this last phrase. And the last phrase is, you shaved your bush.
1: Okay.
4: So you have to apply one of the last two emotions to the phrase, you shaved your bush.
1: All right.
4: Okay? Your choice.
1: Godwin?
3: Am I up?
4: Yep.
3: All right. You shaved your bush?
7: Oh. Disappointed.
3: Boom! That's 2 for 2.
7: And that's acting.
3: By the way, I am a little disappointed.
2: You shaved your bush.
1: Oh, very flirty.
4: I think we know that one. Well,
5: Christy, whenever you do hot stuff on here, it breaks my brain. I don't know. I've known you since I was a kid. You're like a mother figure.
2: Willie.
5: Now my brain's broken.
1: You shaved your bush.
7: Enthusiastic.
4: That's good.
2: Supportive. Enthusiastic. Yes. Yes.
4: All right, Tom.
7: Well, they've already done all three.
4: Okay, we'll do it. You do one.
3: You can pick another.
4: How about player's choice? You apply any emotion to you shaved your bush.
5: What comes naturally to you, man?
3: When you shave your...
1: you shaved your bush!
3: I'm going to go with enthusiastic.
1: Yeah, yeah. Ecstatic.
3: Well, I hope someone got that.
1: Now let's do different ethnic voices.
5: I'm going to start with Jamaican. Hey.
1: And I'm gonna do Asian, and give me a second. There's a visual component.
4: Okay. You need Scotch shape.
7: Yeah. Don't pull a muscle in that right leg. Okay. Well, thank you very much. That was fun. Now we're going to push
1: forward. What's that called? A tone? What?
4: Tone challenge?
1: Tone challenge.
4: There's a couple of different phrases that people are throwing around, like you do you, things like that. Another one is you washed your ass.
5: Yeah.
4: So you have to apply a tone to that. Yeah.
5: Honor the late, great Red Fox.
4: Right, exactly. Saying, mm-hmm. So, yeah, you have to say
7: you
4: that.
7: You washed your ass?
4: Yeah, you have to guess the tone.
5: Yeah, by the way, what tone was that? Was that surprise? Was that disappointment? It sounded like you were just
1: bewildered almost.
5: Yeah. It was confused disappointment. Like, what are these trends these people are doing?
7: Yeah, no, wait, you're disappointed about that. Yikes.
4: I saw a fun one that was the mom from E.T., the actress.
1: Dee Wallace Stone.
4: She did the You Shaved Your Bush challenge. And she did it with her daughter, and it was very funny. If you want to look up one of the
1: I bet they were laughing.
4: Yeah.
7: Which, who was it?
1: Dee Wallace.
2: She was in E.T.
1: Otherwise known as Dee Wallace Stone.
4: Yeah, E.T.'s mom. So it's very funny to hear her say that phrase.
7: I see. Well, thank you very much. Right now, let's talk about taxes, money, prices. I don't have to belabor the point. Everything's more expensive than it was a while back. And American Financing is a company that helps people finance their homes, of course, and among other things. 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
11: We have a crash northbound I-25 approaching South Academy. Very heavy volume on Powers between Stetson Hills and Constitution in both directions. Also heavy volume over at Woodman at Tutt and I-25. I'm Sean Martinez of Traffic.
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19: As a parent, when you send your kid off to school in the morning, you know that they're going to be learning, they're going to be spending time with their friends. But new study out of UCSF found adolescents are spending an average of 70 minutes of their school day on their phones. Now, some kids will say they need their phones to help with schoolwork, but this study found that they were spending the vast majority of their screen time on TikTok, Instagram, and Snapchat. Not really apps that you're going to be turning to for homework help. Now, the study's lead author said, don't blame kids for using their phones at school. Teach them how to resist them. Focus on what they'd get by putting them aside rather than what you're taking away. Explain how phones could hurt their academic performance, and also remind them of this. Nothing takes the place of real face-to-face friendships. I'm Dr. Sanjay Gupta, helping you live a better life.
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1: Welcome back to the...
2: Okay.
3: I got out in, I'm in, so a, sorry. In a timely manner. The word you're looking for is elegant.
2: Okay. Well,
1: that was actually my bad. I lost my composure, and I could have just... Hey, it's the Bob and Tom Show. We're live from the O'Reilly Auto Parts Studios.
3: All I know is I walked in the green room, and all I heard Hooker say was, I'm worried about the pie.
2: What's wrong with the pie?
3: I don't know.
1: Nothing. We'll get to that in a second.
4: Okay, yeah.
1: Christy Lee's at the news
2: Hello.
1: Desk. Pat Godwin's there.
5: Hey.
1: Jess Hooker made us a delightful tomato pie.
4: Yeah.
1: Which is kind of exactly what it sounds like, but not... Yeah, a little different. Yeah. There's Willie G at the sports desk.
5: Hey, man.
1: Ace Cosby's at the control board.
5: Hey.
1: I'm Josh, and there's Tom. I just tried the tomato pie. And,
4: right.
1: It's a really good tomato pie if you've had it before.
4: Right.
3: But what's a tomato pie?
2: I saw a recipe for tomato pie just yesterday on Instagram.
4: Yeah, it's everywhere because tomatoes are in season, obviously. Right. And this is not a part of my Hooker the Cooker. This is a part of me cooking for my family at home. They didn't like it, so you guys got the leftovers.
5: I love that.
4: That's
5: love
4: a different
5: that
4: series that's coming out.
1: called Vultures.
4: Yeah. Yeah. Called Please Eat This. Yeah. So tomato pie is, it's much like a fruit pie, only it's tomatoes and a cheese mayonnaise mixture stacked. Yeah. And then you bake it.
3: So it's full of tomatoes.
1: It's pretty summery.
4: It's very summery.
1: And I had a whole piece. I would have preferred maybe two or three bites.
4: Exactly.
1: It got I don't know. It's one of those things where it got
4: it's
1: less
4: rich.
1: Good.
4: Is it? Yes, yeah. It's rich. I think it'd be cute if you had it in like a bite-sized form as an appetizer.
1: Right. You're exactly right.
4: I think that's the way it should
1: like those
4: be
1: mini
4: served.
1: Quiches kind
4: yes,
1: of things.
4: Like yeah. A little stick. I think that's a perfect way to do it. It's too much.
5: What kind of cheese are we working with here?
4: I did a Dill Havarti.
5: Okay.
1: Which is great.
4: In the
3: that sounds like the name of a lifeguard.
2: Dill Havarti?
3: Hey, yeah. Watch out for sharks. Dill Havarti lost his leg last week.
1: He did.
3: Yeah.
1: Dill did?
2: Oh, boy. Poor Dill.
4: Yeah. Tom missed last week's Hooker the Cooker. We did chicken nuggets, two-ingredient chicken nuggets in the air fryer.
3: Oh, nice.
4: Yeah, so I took chicken thighs and ground them up with an entire bag of spicy.

0: See, pork rinds.
1: Ooh, that sounds great.
2: That does sound good.
0: Yeah. So
2: is this posted in Hooker the Cooker?
0: Yeah, it is.
2: Okay. Tell people how to find that.
0: Go to YouTube and search Bob and Tom Hooker the Cooker, and you can find the last three episodes of the series. And this week, we'll have a new recipe coming out Thursday night.
2: As a cook, I don't know if you heard us talking about this. Today is
3: National Chocolate Chip Cookie Day.
2: And I had always, you always heard the story that they were invented by accident.
0: Sure.
2: The lady was putting the chocolate in, thought it would... That's not true.
0: Not true. I didn't know that.
2: Yeah, they say that's a myth.
3: But they, who are they? They weren't around. No one really knows.
1: You know who they is.
3: Yeah.
1: We all
3: somebody,
1: know who they is.
3: They just
1: I
3: wanted
1: bet it's
3: to...
1: MSNBC. That's who I bet it is.
3: They just wanted to change
1: I don't trust no Rachel Maddow. I'll tell you that right now.
4: She ain't eating nothing she cooks. Only she's ever eating beaver.
1: Oh, my goodness.
4: I didn't know.
1: Oh, my goodness.
5: Sir, we said you could sit in one more segment if you behaved yourself.
6: And we have a new character in the show.
5: We got to be honest, sir. You're not behaving yourself.
6: It's not Tom. It's a new character.
5: Right.
7: Right.
2: So, yeah.
1: Tag team of the crew.
0: So, how do you take your chocolate chip cookie? You want a small cookie? You want a big cookie?
2: I like the big ones with huge chunks of chocolate.
0: I'm with you.
2: Not the little...
3: Yes. I'm a
2: traditionalist. Not the little...
0: not the tiny ones. I don't like those either.
3: I like a straight Toll House off the bag of Toll House chips recipe.
0: You can't go wrong with that recipe.
5: Delicious. Yeah.
1: I love that, but if it's a perfect Willie day, I want a little peanut butter in there, and I want a little flaky salt on top of that cookie.
3: Oh, I do like flaky sea salt.
6: I never heard of that.
3: The flaky sea salt? Oh, it's good.
1: Oh. Yeah.
0: My chocolate chip cookies are very cakey. They're thick and cakey.
5: Interesting.
0: Walnuts, dark chocolate chips.
5: I want a Mrs. Fields mall cookie.
0: I don't know if I've ever had one.
5: Well, you're amazing. Not living a life.
0: Yeah. Is it warm? Is it always warm?
5: It's very warm.
2: It says historians note that the story is a myth.
3: Well, historians don't know they weren't there.
5: I see this just proves the lady's even more of a genius.
3: Right.
1: Yeah.
3: Yeah.
5: She figured it out on her own that these semi-sweet chocolate chips would be good.
1: Yeah, not like that dummy that figured out Viagra by accident. This gal knew what she was doing.
2: Yeah.
3: If you've ever eaten baking chocolate, if you tried to eat it, it's horrible.
0: Yeah,
2: but yesterday...
5: It's a fat kid's nightmare.
0: It is.
2: But yesterday was a chocolate chip cookie dough eating day.
5: I love that.
2: Yeah.
1: That's a
2: but
1: great
2: today,
1: day.
2: Today, officially chocolate chip cookie day.
3: Which brings me to marijuana.
2: Okay.
3: New federal data shows marijuana use has now surpassed cigarette smoking in the United States.
1: We did it, boys.
3: According to the 2025 National Survey on Drug Use and Health, about 44 million Americans aged 12 and older reported using marijuana regularly over the past year.
0: Whoa.
3: That's compared to over 36 million who said they smoked cigarettes. Smoking remains the most common way people use marijuana, followed by edibles.
2: So it's getting a little confusing.
3: And cannabis concentrates.
2: There's two different things going on here. Smoking cigarettes versus marijuana use.
3: Right. So it could be a lot of different use. It's not just smoking marijuana.
2: Yeah. But then.
3: Yeah.
2: But I noticed on vacation, I don't know about you, Willie. We were out in Colorado. I think I saw maybe three people smoking.
1: Yeah, I saw a construction worker, I saw the waiter, and then the guy that I bummed one off of. I saw all those guys smoking cigarettes. Yeah. Couldn't believe it.
3: Well, marijuana use continues to grow. Alcohol remains by far the most commonly used
2: substance. Thought marijuana was supposed to make everything more chill and more... Have you driven anywhere lately? All the a-holes out there in cars, they're not smoking marijuana. They wouldn't be so mean.
3: Don't get me started.
2: Yeah, really?
3: Mm.
2: Do you encounter the same idiot I did in a parking lot yesterday?
3: Over 129 million Americans ages 12 and older reported currently drinking alcohol. So it's by far.
5: How many? I'm sorry.
3: 129 million.
5: Oh.
2: About a third?
5: Yeah. A third? Okay.
3: Mm-hmm.
0: Are you saying 12 and older?
3: Yeah.
0: Okay.
3: 12.
5: I think that's fair.
0: I mean, that's what I started drinking, if we're being honest.
1: It's... Yeah.
5: Wait, you started drinking at 12?
0: That was the first time I had a drink, sure.
1: Yeah, me too.
3: Oh, wow.
0: Oh, yeah. We would have...
3: You hoodlums.
2: Wait a second. Hang on a second. Everybody quiet down.
0: Yeah.
2: Pat's about to beat us all. Go ahead.
6: Well, whiskey on the gums when you were teething as an Irish
3: baby.
6: Well,
3: that doesn't count.
6: It's kind of noyous. It was a full shot.
3: You can't do it now.
5: How old is...
2: Didn't you have a Jameson instead of Lavoris?
6: Absolutely.
5: How old is a freshman?
1: 13, 14?
0: Yeah. Oh. No, 14, 15.
6: 14, yeah.
5: Okay.
6: Yeah,
5: so I was 14, only a couple 15. Years after you guys.
0: Yeah.
2: Now, what is it? when you combine the two. You combine marijuana and tobacco.
1: Getting twisted? Oh, no, that's a spliff.
3: Blunt.
2: Wait a minute.
1: I'll do this again, and every time I do this, people write it, and they go, whenever Willie's on, all they do is talk about weed. This is for you nerds. I know this. Okay, so a joint is just ground marijuana rolled into a cigarette paper.
2: Gotcha.
1: A blunt is a tobacco leaf. So it's a cigarillo that you break down like a cigar. You put pot in there. A spliff, you use a rolling paper. You combine marijuana and tobacco. Are we good?
3: Good.
5: You like spliffs? Okay.
1: I used to love spliffs.
5: Gotcha.
1: I can't do it anymore.
2: That leads to smoking cigarettes, though, doesn't it?
1: Yeah, well, I mean, I was already kind of smoking cigarettes, so it worked out pretty well. The spliff was good because I found smoking a joint and a cigarette before going to high school was kind of challenging. And with the spliff, you
3: get
1: can
3: it
1: really,
3: all done.
1: You mean you can knock that out before 5 a.m., make it to the radio station by 6, you're good to go with dad.
5: What's it called the first time you try a one-hitter with the cool kids and you put it in your mouth backwards and end up eating half of it?
1: Well,
3: did
1: if you
3: that
1: never smoke,
3: to you?
1: If you never smoke again, that's a one-hitter wonder. But if you keep going.
5: A one-hitter wonder.
2: Wow.
5: Pot has a sting to it when it gets, at least this did.
3: Yeah.
5: It had a kick.
1: Do you know what they call that? When you suck in, you eat it by accident? Scooby snacks.
5: Okay.
1: I got Scooby snacks.
2: Really?
1: Yeah.
2: God, they thought of everything, didn't they?
1: Yeah. A lot of fun words in the pot community, you guys. Come on over.
5: You ever
1: water's
5: heard
1: warm.
5: Bloodhound Gang's Scooby snacks?
1: I have not.
5: You'll be a fan of that.
1: I'll have a fun afternoon, man. That's good. I like leaving here with homework. I love that.
5: Listening to the Bloodhound Gang, not homework, my friend.
1: Thank you.
5: A pleasure.
1: Really?
5: Yes.
3: Nearly another new poll out there shows nearly half of adults in the U.S. are still using their parents' home to store their belongings.
2: That's going to be weird when I go back there, those people.
6: I left a jacket in your closet.
2: my mom hasn't lived here since 98.
3: I think your parents own
2: you still
3: parents
2: have
3: still
2: my Playboys.
5: Yeah. Where's my ping pong trophy?
1: By the way, where are your Playboys? The ones that you used to hide in Sam's bedroom in the place he lives now? Where'd you put those? I was looking for those and I can't find them.
0: Looking for some vintage?
1: Yeah.
0: Yeah?
1: There's this old Playboy with this girl. She has a pierced belly button, but it's like a zipper. It's like a belly button.
5: Boy, this imprinted.
3: Damn. Yeah, you sure did.
1: if I don't see it again, I don't know if I can ever think straight.
5: Yeah.
2: Yeah, it's interesting because they're probably in Sam's basement.
1: Okay, I'll go
2: I'm
1: check it out.
2: I'm kind of in the opposite situation.
3: Well, you buy houses for them to store their stuff in.
1: Yeah.
3: You're a little different.
5: Yeah, your situation is rad.
3: Yeah.
5: And I say bravo.
3: Yeah, right.
0: I am in the opposite situation. My dad keeps bringing boxes over of photos and old stuff from when we were kids.
5: My mom's doing the same.
0: Jerseys, pictures, all kinds of things. And he's just like, here, take this.
1: Yeah.
3: That's because he's tired of storing your stuff.
0: But I don't want it. I don't know the polite way to say, I don't know why you kept this. I don't want it. I don't care about my Little League jersey.
1: That's what I have. I call my place Good Willie because everybody just brings over what they don't want.
3: Your garage is like
6: your garage is crazy.
1: I want to have a garage sale bad and not tell anybody.
3: Yes.
1: Not tell anyone.
5: You could.
3: Nobody would miss anything.
5: Your brother will rat you out. He lives next door, doesn't he?
3: Yeah.
1: Oh, no, he's doing it all the time. He put a regular couch on my outdoor patio.
5: Now you're the rat.
1: He just put a regular couch out there. There's like mold growing on it. Now I got to get rid of it.
6: Why would he do that?
1: I got my dad's old hats. I got Kelly's old sorority paddle. I got everything.
2: Wow.
5: I'll give you $1,000 for that paddle.
2: Yeah, wait, I'll give you $1,100. Keep your hands off that paddle. I want that thing.
3: Commissioned by CubeSmart, the Talker Research Survey of 2000 Americans found 45% use their parents' place as a personal storage unit. The average person who still keeps things with their folks has 9 boxes stored on average.
5: Wow.
3: The top reason? Well, because preservation and safekeeping, and in our case, you know, kids downsize into a small apartment.
2: Yeah, they're in apartments, they gotta move.
3: Right. Yeah, our son's moving some stuff in next week because...
2: I mean, and I imagine the average person these days probably has, I don't know, 50, what do they call them, participation trophies?
0: Yeah.
5: Yeah.
2: And what do you do with the stuff?
5: Have you gone through it, Christy?
3: Gone through their stuff?
5: Yeah.
3: Well, a lot of it, no. A lot of it, and I thought when I, because my mother never did this, I thought I'd be a great mom.
5: Well, that's,
2: loved you.
3: That too. I would save I had a tote for every year.
0: Yes.
3: And so I have 18 totes.
5: Okay.
3: And they don't have any interest in them.
5: Mm-hmm. Oh, they don't.
3: But they're in their closets, and I said, one day we'll go through them and you can take a little out of each, and then we'll get rid of everything else.
1: I did this recently. There was an old tote, and there was a series of love letters that a German girl that I went to summer camp with wrote me 15 years ago, and I never saw them. And I tried to find her on Facebook. I was emailing people that worked at camp with me that year. It's weird,
3: man. You didn't find her?
1: Mia, if you're out there, I still love you. I need you. I'll sprechen Sie Deutsch, please.
5: Did she ever crap on your chest?
1: No, she never did.
0: Jeez. Oh, my God.
5: That's what German girls do.
1: We can't answer questions in this room? Yeah. Why are you guys being so rude today?
0: I didn't know that was a German thing.
2: I didn't either. Yeah.
5: Crack open a book.
2: Christy Lee.
3: Yes.
2: Now, what are you going to be doing this afternoon, driving around town?
3: Yeah, I got a lot of errands to run, you know? 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
9: We have a crash northbound I-25 approaching south of Canopy. Very heavy volume on Powers between Stetson Hills and Constitution in both directions. Also heavy volume over at Woodman at Tutt and I-25. I'm Sean Martinez of traffic.
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17: I read this interesting story the other day, which was written by a colleague of mine, about why so-called, quote, admin nights are the new book club for busy adults. Now, I learned this is a term coined by journalist Chris Collin, who wrote about this life hack in the Wall Street Journal. An admin night is when people come together for a night, a fun night, while holding one another accountable to an assignment. The ones usually considered back burner tasks, the ones that you've been putting off. The person you choose to do an admin night with matters a lot because that's your accountability partner. That's what one person told us. People love the social aspect because it can bring these boring tasks to light, make them feel more fun, and where you go matters as well. You need to have enough space and hopefully not too many distractions. And again, don't forget to leave some time for fun. I'm Dr. Sanjay Gupta, helping you live a better life.
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1: Hey there, it's the Bob and Tom Show live from the O'Reilly Auto Parts Studios. Christy Lee's working hard at the news desk.
2: Yes, sir.
1: Pat Godwin's putting in some elbow grease at the Music Center.
3: Hello, how you doing?
1: Jess Hooker sweating it up over there.
4: Am I sweaty?
1: Not at all. I was trying to come up with more working hard euphemism type things. That one doesn't quite. There's Willie Griswold.
5: Good morning.
1: Ace Cosby's there. I'm Josh Arnold. Earlier I mentioned a song, Scooby Snacks, and I incorrectly attributed it to a fun band called the Blunhow Gang. It was actually Fun Loving Criminals.
2: Oh, okay.
1: So thank you to the windbags who windbagged me appropriately. And there's Tom Griswold.
6: And the song Scooby Snacks is about what now?
1: It's about getting high, and being a misfit or a mischievous. It's fun.
6: We'll have to dig some of that up, check it out. But right now it's time for us to enlighten you in the world of history. Well, this is a interesting one.
1: Oh, yeah? What do we got? It's September 7th.
6: August 4th.
1: Oh.
6: Happy birthday, Louis Vuitton.
2: Oh, boy.
6: He's the designer.
2: Mm-hmm.
6: Born in 1821. But,
1: wow.
6: So he designs the fancy handbags and wallets and stuff.
2: Yeah.
6: They're still around, obviously.
2: They have the cool, at our local mall, they have the coolest window display I have seen in years. It is amazing. Their art director, whoever their art director is incredible.
1: How's the quality of the product?
5: It's pretty good. 1821, not only the year was made, it's the minimum price for anything they sell.
2: Well, that's true, too. Yeah. But I didn't buy anything. But
1: are you buying the logo or are you buying a good product?
5: I don't know.
6: It's famously great, really well made.
1: Gotcha.
4: Okay.
6: I've always kind of thought, I wonder what this guy looks like.
2: Mm-hmm.
6: So I Googled him. And the actual guy that developed this line of luggage, he was a luggage guy.
2: Mm-hmm. That's how he started.
6: He famously invented a trunk, because in those days the trunks all had a rounded top.
4: Yeah.
6: And he invented one that was flat.
2: So they could stack.
6: So they could be stacked. So in any event, obviously Louis Vuitton, very famous now, expensive stuff. But I figured this guy would be, you know, some Frenchy-looking guy. He looks like a fat Nick Offerman, the guy from
5: Parks and Recreation.
2: Yes.
6: He looks like the kind of guy that would be really pissed if his wife came home with an expensive handbag. just say,
1: huh.
6: Very, very odd. Well, happy birthday. Born in 1900, Queen Elizabeth, the Queen Mother.
2: Okay.
4: Yep.
6: I didn't know that she was also an Elizabeth.
4: Yeah.
6: Can you do that?
2: Yeah.
4: I think that's how they do it.
1: Queen of Mom?
6: They don't call him Liz Jr.?
4: No.
6: Yeah. Are women ever called Junior?
2: No, not usually.
4: I don't think so.
1: Somewhere in Appalachia.
2: Yeah, I've never heard that.
6: Is it commonly done, naming a daughter after the mom?
4: Middle names, I think. Yeah, that's common. Yeah.
6: You want Big Jess or Little Jess?
5: Get Little Jess out of here. She's got an attitude problem.
4: I love it.
6: By age or weight. Okay.
4: All right.
5: Jeez. They should call you, I mean, just one too far every time.
4: I know.
5: Man, you get a little high, you get excited.
6: Griswold. Well, the Queen Mother, didn't she live to be 106 or something?
4: Old as hell.
2: She was over 100.
1: Oh, God.
6: Now, is Elton John's mom still alive?
2: What?
1: She's a queen's mom.
5: Queen mother.
4: Queen's mother.
6: Okay. This is a good one. Born in 1901, the great Louis Armstrong.
7: Thank you. It's my birthday.
6: See, that's one of those things almost everybody can do Louis Armstrong impression.
2: Did they call him Satchmo?
1: Yes,
6: yeah. Satchmo.
1: Short for satchel mouth.
2: I wondered what Satchmo meant.
5: Oh, really?
6: Yeah. Actually, Satchmo was one of the cryptids. You've got your Bigfoot,
4: mm-hmm.
6: your Sasquatch, your Satchmo.
5: Okay. You even say Sasquatch pretentious.
6: Sasquatch.
2: Oh, yeah, he does.
8: Sasquatch. Yes, I witnessed a Sasquatch.
4: Can't help himself.
6: Mothman, Sasquatch.
1: The Mothman.
6: The Yeti.
8: The Yeti.
6: Do the Mothmans live here? This is restricted.
1: There goes the neighborhood.
6: Happy birthday, 1955, the great actor Billy Bob Thornton.
4: Ah, oh, love him.
2: Man.
6: Have you watched Sling Blade lately, man? It holds up.
2: I have not seen that.
3: It does hold up.
1: It's a great movie.
6: It's a great movie.
1: Oh, boy.
6: Great.
2: He's doing a lot
1: it's
2: of voiceover.
1: It's a tough watch.
6: Yeah.
2: Commercials.
6: He's now in what? Landman?
2: Landman, yeah. Mm-hmm.
6: Yeah. And if I could talk to him again, I would ask him this question.
4: Okay.
6: Have you seen Landman at all?
4: Yeah.
1: I bet he has. Why would you ask him that?
6: That's what I was going to no,
4: have,
6: dumb
4: yes.
6: question to ask. I would ask him the scenes where he lights up cigarettes, which is like every scene.
4: Yeah.
6: Don't they, in Hollywood, don't they make you put on fake cigarettes?
4: I think so. I didn't think you were allowed to smoke on set.
3: He's an actual smoker, though, so maybe he's getting away with it.
2: And I wonder, a lot of his stuff is outside, if you've noticed, a lot of his shots.
4: Oh, that's true.
6: I wonder if he ever goes, can we do another second take on that? But Billy, that was great. No, I just want another cig.
4: Right.
6: Okay, he really looks like he's getting into it.
4: Christy, do you think he's sexy?
2: Yes.
4: Yeah, me too.
2: Absolutely.
4: Yeah.
6: Check out, if you've never seen the movie Sling Blade, check it out. It's amazing. Happy birthday, 1968. You know who this guy is, Pat? Daniel Day Kim.
3: I do not.
2: I don't either.
9: I think I know who he is.
1: Kim. Yeah, you
6: Lost.
1: Do.
6: Yeah.
9: Lost.
6: Nailed it, Ace.
3: Oh, I'm out.
6: What else? He was in a movie called The Last Airbender, which I think is about a toxic fart that just took out an entire community.
8: I sure hope that was the last airbender. Otherwise, my date's leaving.
6: Did you see yesterday, Ms. Hooker, that the actor who portrayed a character known as Big Pussy and The Sopranos died?
4: Yes, he did.
6: Yeah.
4: 80 years old.
6: But was interesting to me about
2: Vincent
6: that was...
2: story.
6: Yeah, watching the straight newscasters have to say that on, the evening news.
4: Oh, yeah, I bet you enjoyed that.
6: Yeah, it was
1: some people found that nickname to be offensive.
4: Okay.
1: But it is better than what was in the original script. Uh-huh. Where they referred to him as Giant Vagina.
4: Right.
3: Yeah. They decided to
4: it was a rewrite.
3: Slang it up a bit. Right. And not be so.
9: You could have said anything and I would have
6: That's. I'm sorry. Let's
1: and
6: see.
1: Even worse was the really original one. Colossal. But we don't need to explore.
6: Let's see. Happy birthday, 1991. Meghan Markle. She spells Meghan, M-E-G-H-A-N.
1: Meghan.
6: Mm-hmm. Yeah, she's, what is she, the prince, what's his name?
9: Harry's wife. The great actress from Horrible Bosses 1. Please continue.
6: Okay. The Duchess of Nothing? Is that what she is?
2: Yeah, exactly.
4: Christy really hates her.
2: I do. I don't know what it is about
9: my dad and
2: woman.
9: Madonna. You just can't stand
1: I want that prince.
2: No, I don't want that prince. I don't want anything to do with that.
6: Now, we have something important in history.
2: What?
6: Jesse Owens won his second gold medal at the Berlin Olympics in the long jump in 1936.
2: Mm-hmm.
6: Did you ever see that tape of Hitler watching that? It's like Yosemite Sam.
8: Right.
1: Racking, fracking.
8: All right. I hate rabbits.
9: Yeah, he was not pleased, was he?
2: He was not.
6: The guy that measured it, Hitler had him hanged right there.
2: Oh.
6: Let's see. Elvis Presley released Hound Dog in this date in 1956. Hmm. Not a lot of lyric going on there.
2: Doesn't matter. Great song still.
6: Never could figure out what that was about.
2: Nothing like a hound dog?
6: No.
2: Crying all the time?
6: Couldn't figure it out. I don't know. What does it mean?
3: It was originally written and done by Big Mama.
1: You know what? We may never know.
2: Yeah.
1: The enigma.
2: Can't ask him.
1: That is Hound Dog.
3: what does he mean by that?
6: 1984.
9: Never caught a rabbit. What could that mean? Is that Alice in Wonderland,
2: ain't
9: you think?
2: No friend of mine, really.
6: doesn't apply to my life at all. 1984, geez. Purple Rain by Prince hits number one, stays there for 24 weeks.
9: It's a pretty good song.
2: Pretty good album. It was the album, wasn't it, that stayed there? Yeah.
6: Purple Rain. Yeah.
2: Mm-hmm.
6: I preferred Yellow Snow. If you're gonna give your precipitation color, I'll take Yellow Snow anything because it means you're with a dog. Kermit the Frog and Miss Piggy. Kermit the Frog and Miss Piggy announced the end of their relationship on Twitter in this date in 2015. I did not know that.
1: I remember this day distinctly, and the reason is
9: never forget where you were.
1: I was flying.
2: August
1: Greg
2: 4th.
1: Warren and I were flying somewhere, and we were in line to board, and there were TVs around, and on the news, it was like their last story, and on the news, well. Kermit the Frog and Miss Piggy have decided to call it quits. Greg turned to me, grabbed me by both arms, and went, "What?" Like it was the worst news he's ever heard. And I howled.
4: That's killer. That's...
6: These are the O'Reilly Auto Parts Studios. 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
22: As a parent, when you send your kid off to school in the morning, you know that they're going to be learning, they're going to be spending time with their friends. But new study out of UCSF found adolescents are spending an average of 70 minutes of their school day on their phones. Now, some kids will say they need their phones to help with schoolwork, but this study found that they were spending the vast majority of their screen time on TikTok, Instagram, and Snapchat. Not really apps that you're going to be turning to for homework help. Now, the study's lead author said, don't blame kids for using their phones at school. Teach them how to resist them. Focus on what they'd get by putting them aside rather than what you're taking away. Explain how phones could hurt their academic performance and also remind them of this. Nothing takes the place of real face-to-face friendships. I'm Dr. Sanjay Gupta, helping you live a better life.
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15: As a parent, when you send your kid off to school in the morning, you know that they're going to be learning, they're going to be spending time with their friends. But new study out of UCSF found adolescents are spending an average of 70 minutes of their school day on their phones. Now, some kids will say they need their phones to help with schoolwork, but this study found that they were spending the vast majority of their screen time on TikTok, Instagram, and Snapchat, not really apps that you're going to be turning to for homework help. Now, the study's lead author said, "Don't blame kids for using their phones at school. Teach them how to resist them. Focus on what they'd get by putting them aside rather than what you're taking away. Explain how phones could hurt their academic performance, and also remind them of this. Nothing takes the place of real face-to-face friendships." I'm Dr. Sanjay Gupta, helping you live a better life.
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Start your morning with Bob and Tom. Then crank it up with Southern Colorado's classic rock chick, Gina Cavalli. Before Chris Austin's big-ass block of classic rock on the drive home. 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
12: As a parent, when you send your kid off to school in the morning, you know that they're going to be learning, they're going to be spending time with their friends. But new study out of UCSF found adolescents are spending an average of 70 minutes of their school day on their phones. Now, some kids will say they need their phones to help with schoolwork, but this study found that they were spending the vast majority of their screen time on TikTok, Instagram, and Snapchat. Not really apps that you're going to be turning to for homework help. Now, the study's lead author said, don't blame kids for using their phones at school. Teach them how to resist them. Focus on what they'd get by putting them aside rather than what you're taking away. Explain how phones could hurt their academic performance, and also remind them of this. Nothing takes the place of real face-to-face friendships. I'm Dr. Sanjay Gupta, helping you live a better life.
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going to call today's show the Tuesday Ticket Blowout. You want to know why? Because I'm giving away tickets every hour. To who? Well, that you're going to have to stay tuned for. We'll do that and the first giveaway after the Foo Fighters. Until then, money for nothing. Your tickets for free. See what I'm doing there? Okay. It's Classic Rock 98.1 KKFM.

playing drums. Look at that mama, she got it sticking in the cameraman. Oh, look at her, so. And he's up there. What's that? Hawaiian noises. He's banging on the bongos like a chimpanzee. Oh, that ain't working.

0: 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I've got your tickets every single hour today for a shot to go. 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
11: Back in 2019, I made a documentary for HBO called One Nation Under Stress. And what was true then is still true now. Money and financial problems are consistently ranked as the number one cause of stress in the United States. And a brand new study out of the Mayo Clinic found that worrying about money may age the heart even faster than traditional risk factors. Unlike an acute stressor, such as a short-term work deadline or a brief illness, financial strain is often chronic and ongoing. And because money affects so many aspects of daily life, financial stress can be difficult to escape. Even so, financial stress does not mean you're doomed.

my single fellas out there, be listening up. Inflate a date is real. Inflation, but yet wanting to go on a budget-friendly date. So I'm helping you out today. All day long, Gene Simmons Band tickets going out the door every hour. Inflate a date. Yes, Matthew Tamburino, I'm pointing my finger at you. It's the Oxford Gold on Classic Rock 98.1 KKFM.

you and I are thinking the same thing. We couldn't call in Rich today. It's a bummer. That means no one won the lottery, and it's up to $786 million. Next drawing is tomorrow night. I want to call in Rich so bad. Here's Foreigner on Classic.

0: Pink Floyd on Classic Rock 98.1 KKFM. So yesterday I got a little post on a post that I posted about, well, September of 2025, just before I came back here to Classic Rock 98.1 KKFM. Roger Van Ostrand, I'm calling you out. He wanted to know how to get involved with the pregame at the Lynyrd Skynyrd Show. So we are having Freebird Fest over at the Phil Long Music Hall September 19th from 5 to 7. 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
8: We've all been there, in a boring meeting, a long lecture, struggling to stay awake. 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Aside from the obvious, making sure you're getting enough sleep, there are a couple quick pick-me-ups that experts recommend before you take your seat. If you have time, you might try to squeeze in a quick nap, just a couple minutes even. 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Or try to pop outside for a quick walk. 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If you're not a caffeine drinker, even just taking small sips of water throughout your meeting could be enough to keep you awake. 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You're not likely to fall asleep while you're actually talking. I'm Dr. Sanjay Gupta, helping you live a better life.
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this hour, more tickets. It's our Tuesday ticket blowout on the show, everybody. More tickets to see Gene Simmons and Jackal. Also, another national keyword, Defy You Away, to see Journey in their Final Frontier tour. A little closer to home, this guy comes in August 31st to Red Rocks with his sons, John Fogerty, now with CCR. Here's Fortunate Son on Classic Rock 98.1 KKFM.

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0: have the remedy on today's show. It's a Ticket Tuesday blowout right here. And right now, I'm giving you a national keyword to fly you away to see Journey in their final front tour. I just pulled up the list again. I really kind of want to go back out to Seattle. I know Washington is ablaze right now, but Seattle was so cool. I really caught a vibe when I was there. But you can pick anywhere here in America to go and see them. Orlando, Florida, Alabama, if you wanted to go to Biloxi, Mississippi and gamble. I mean, we're hooking one winner up with a trip for two to any U.S. tour stop of your choice. Flights, hotel, a VIP package with merch and tour posters and two tickets to see Journey. Want to go? Text the national keyword INFINITY. And I got to spell this one for you. INFINITY to 95819. That is INFINITY to 95819. 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
17: A better life with Dr. Sanjay Gupta.
18: As a parent, when you send your kid off to school in the morning, you know that they're going to be learning, they're going to be spending time with their friends. But a new study out of UCSF found adolescents are spending an average of 70 minutes of their school day on their phones. Now, some kids will say they need their phones to help with schoolwork, but this study found that they were spending the vast majority of their screen time on TikTok, Instagram, and Snapchat. Not really apps that you're going to be turning to for homework help. Now, the study's lead author said, don't blame kids for using their phones at school. Teach them how to resist them. Focus on what they'd get by putting them aside rather than what you're taking away. explain how phones could hurt their academic performance, and also remind them of this. Nothing takes the place of real face-to-face friendships. I'm Dr. Sanjay Gupta, helping you live a better life.
6: 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That's why we're giving five winners $1,000 to spend on any of your back-to-school needs. 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

0: another chance to win Gene Simmons tickets. Gene Simmons Band rolling through the Ford Amphitheater August 28th with special guest Jackal. And I hear a few other people might show up. I don't know those other people, who they are. I wish I did. I hate not knowing stuff. And I've got your chance to win tickets all day today on the show. Every hour, blitzing a pair of tickets out to see them August 28th at the Ford Amphitheater. If you want to go, GSB, three letters, GSB to 719-715-0981. 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
9: We've all been there, in a boring meeting, a long lecture, struggling to stay awake. 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Aside from the obvious, making sure you're getting enough sleep, there are a couple quick pick-me-ups that experts recommend before you take your seat. If you have time, you might try to squeeze in a quick nap, just a couple minutes even. That can increase your alertness. Or try to pop outside for a quick walk, get your blood and your hormones pumping, splash some cold water on your face, or grab a cup of coffee, obviously. 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Of course, you could also make a point to engage in the meeting. You're not likely to fall asleep while you're actually talking. I'm Dr. Sanjay Gupta, helping you live a better life.
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If you're across the pond, you'll most likely see Steven Tyler. He checks in on his grandkids from time to time. That's where Liv, his daughter, lives full-time, raising her three kids. Yeah, having some fish and chips now with Aerosmith on Classic Rock 98.1 KKFM.

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if you partake in the left-handed cigarette, you'd be good to know marijuana has now surpassed cigarette use. That's right, 43.8 million Americans light up regularly compared to only 36 million who smoke cigarettes. Even less for people who smoke pipes and these. Ugh, the smell of it all. The other side of Floyd. Smoke them if you got them on Classic Rock 98.1 KKFM.

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And we're going to get a whole lot of Robert Plant September 22nd as he rolls through the Pikes Peak Center. If you want to know, Robert Plant does play a lot of Led Zeppelin songs, Ramble On and, you know, Friends. And he does Gallows Pole in the Rain song and Black Dog 2. Does not do this one. So we're going to play it now. Misty Mountain Hop on Classic Rock 98.1 KKFM.

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Our Tuesday ticket blowout will continue after we even it up with heart. See what I'm doing there? See what? It's all tongue-in-cheek on the show, my friends. It's Classic Rock 98.1 KKFM.

0: Story time. Before you get the tickets to see Gene Simmons and Jackal, you know, we lived in Atlanta for a long time. And when you live there, I was working on Rock 100.5 there. Jesse James Dupree, you kind of hobnob with celebrities. That's just the way it is. And my husband is a radio engineer, called him over to his beautiful home at the base of Kennesaw Mountain. He fixed something in the studio, and Jesse, of course, gives him some of his whiskey off of his label. So Jesse will be here with the rest of Jackal playing the lumberjack and Down on Me and Locked and Loaded. August 28th with Gene Simmons too. Come on. And we're giving you tickets all day on the show. So text me the keyword GSB. Three letters, actually. GSB 719-715-0981. 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Story time over. Good luck.
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4: Got that crash Fountain Boulevard at South Wasatch slowing it down. While we have no other reported stalls or accidents, we're building heavy volume for your lunch hour right now around town. Nothing really out of the ordinary, just your typical volume. Construction zones your heaviest. I'm Coyote. That's traffic.
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15: Even for people who fall asleep easily, staying asleep can be difficult. You wake up, your mind starts to race, you can't turn those thoughts off. Sleep experts say there are a few things you can try. Cognitive shuffling. That's when you choose a random, impersonal, non-emotional word. Then for each letter of that word, think of as many words that begin with each letter as you can before moving on to the next one. It distracts your brain from stress. It also mimics the fragmented thought patterns that usually occur as you drift off to sleep. Sensory grounding is something else. That's when you work through things you can hear, feel, see, smell, or taste. That helps you to be in the moment instead of dwelling on the past or the future. Or just do a mental walkthrough of a place you know well. Familiar but neutral imagery that can calm the brain. I'm Dr. Sanjay Gupta, helping you live a better life.
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2: Got that crash Fountain Boulevard at South Wasatch slowing it down. While we have no other reported stalls or accidents, we're building heavy volume for your lunch hour right now around town. Nothing really out of the ordinary, just your typical volume. Construction zones your heaviest. I'm Coyote. That's traffic.
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And then you had this one, Bob O'Reilly 2 on Classic Rock 98.1 KKFM.

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0: Happy belated birthday to James Hetfield, lead singer for Metallica, 63 years young. Yesterday, James turned. So that's a whole lot of candles, James, getting ready to take over the Sphere in October. Couldn't get a ticket there for nothing. However, we here at KKFM sent you on that flyaway to go see Metallica. So there's that, right? And we're in the middle of a flyaway to see Journey, too. Chris will have another national keyword coming up just after he starts his show. In the meantime, every hour today, we are giving away Gene Simmons Band tickets. He brings along with him special guest Jackal. I told my Jesse James Dupree story this afternoon, if you missed it. August 28th, going to get lit there at the Ford Amphitheater and a chance to win tickets all day. Text the three letters GSB to 719-715-0981. 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
14: Back in 2019, I made a documentary for HBO called One Nation Under Stress. And what was true then is still true now. Money and financial problems are consistently ranked as the number one cause of stress in the United States. And a brand new study out of the Mayo Clinic found that worrying about money may age the heart even faster than traditional risk factors. Unlike an acute stressor, such as a short-term work deadline or a brief illness, financial strain is often chronic and ongoing. And because money affects so many aspects of daily life, financial stress can be difficult to escape. Even so, financial stress does not mean you're doomed. It just means you need to double down on the things you know are good for heart health. Diet, exercise, sleep, and of course not smoking. I'm Dr. Sanjay Gupta, helping you live a better life.
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Good afternoon and a happy Ticket Tuesday to you. We are busy here today on 98.1 KKFM. Of course, all day long, blowing out tickets to catch Gene Simmons live at Ford Amphitheater August 28th. I've got your chance to win Sammy Hagar tickets coming up this afternoon. And, of course, we've got your chance to fly away to catch Journey. So a lot to get to. A little crazy today on 98.1. So this one appropriate for Mozzie.

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0: Poison on Southern Colorado's Classic Rock Station, 98.1 KKFM. Chris, I am guaranteeing a good time August 28th at Ford Amphitheater, because that is when the Gene Simmons Band and Jackal hit Colorado Springs. 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I can't wait. 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
12: Now seems as good a time as any to remind you, you don't always have to take healthy habits to the extreme. Not only are you unlikely to stick with something that's difficult, even if you can keep it up, it's probably going to be to the detriment of something else. And chances are that something else is more important. So if you're on a quest to improve your health, I promise the basics are going to take you much further. I'm talking about diet, try and be as plant-based as possible, exercise, meaning multiple rounds of cardio and strength training, and sleep. For most people, 7 to 9 hours a night. I'd like to think of these things as sort of a three-legged stool, right? If you're not doing any one of them, it's really hard to keep balanced with the others. The key here is you don't have to strive for perfection. Doing anything is going to be better than nothing. I'm Dr. Sanjay Gupta, helping you live a better life.

I can't believe it's already been a week since we heard those cannons at Mile High. AC/DC on Southern Colorado's classic rock station, 98.1 KKFM. And you could be on your way to catch Journey on their massive Final Frontier tour. They've added some dates. You could be picking the city of your choice that you want to see Journey in. VIP action. You get your flights, your hotel, all kinds of VIP merch. And if you want to win, just text the national keyword YOUNG, Y-O-U-N-G, YOUNG, to 95819 now for your chance to win that trip. And life would be good, right? It's Joe Walsh on 98.1.

98.1 KKFM. Another shot for you to win tickets to catch Sammy Hagar at Ford Amphitheater coming up with 1 second to win it again today. A Sammy Hagar song will be the 1 second sound. I won't tell you what band it's from. I'll only tell you that it's coming up after Classic Rock from Johnny Cougar.

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1: Heck yeah, let's do this thing. The Tuesday edition of 1 second to win it. If you're new to the program, it's an easy game to play. I've got a 1 second audio clip for you coming up. If you know what it is and you're the right caller at 719-715-0981, you are going to score a pair of tickets to catch the Red Rocker Sammy Hagar at Ford Amphitheater coming up August 13th, a week from Thursday. It's coming up quick. Again today, my 1 second sound is from a Sammy Hagar song. A song that Sammy Hagar is on. That's what I will say. So here it is. Pay close attention. You're 1 second to win it. Oh, man, I hope we get to hear that one August 13th at Ford Amphitheater. So what Sammy song is that? Looking for artist and title for this one, and I'll take caller 9 right now, 719-715-0981. Good luck.
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6: Now seems as good a time as any to remind you, you don't always have to take healthy habits to the extreme. Not only are you unlikely to stick with something that's difficult, even if you can keep it up, it's probably going to be to the detriment of something else. And chances are that something else is more important. So if you're on a quest to improve your health, I promise the basics are going to take you much further. I'm talking about diet, try and be as plant-based as possible, exercise, meaning multiple rounds of cardio and strength training, and sleep. For most people, 7 to 9 hours a night. I'd like to think of these things as sort of a three-legged stool, right? If you're not doing any one of them, it's really hard to keep balanced with the others. The key here is you don't have to strive for perfection. Doing anything is going to be better than nothing. I'm Dr. Sanjay Gupta, helping you live a better life.
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0: 98.1 KKFM. Looking for my winner with 1 second to win it. I got workforce member Craig in Pueblo enjoying the retired life, just chilling on a Tuesday afternoon and hopefully winning. Craig, you are caller number 9, man.
1: All right, good. I hope I have it.
0: Okay, I do too. So what song are we talking about? Artist and title here.
1: Van Halen, Best of Both Worlds.
0: You got it, my man. Good job, Craig. Yes. I love that song. Love that album.
1: Yeah, that's a great song.
0: 5150. The first album with Sammy. A lot of people bagged on it. I liked Sammy, and I like those albums. As the years go by, I like them even more, I think, the Sammy.
1: Yeah, they did. Stuff. They did a really good job. Sorry, just the dog. Yeah, it was really. I think he did a really good job with Van Halen.
0: He absolutely did, and you're going to see it, man. The best of Van Halen, the best of Sammy Solo, the best of Montrose. August 13th, Ford Amphitheater. You just won a pair of tickets, Craig.
1: Man, I'm excited. Thank you very much.

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October 15th, Pikes Peak Center, Kansas, on Southern Colorado's Classic Rock Station, 98.1 KKFM. But another show coming up this month, Gene Simmons, Ford Amphitheater, August 28th. I've got another chance for you to win tickets coming up after Classic Rock from Tom Petty.

0: Buddy on Southern Colorado's Classic Rock Station, 98.1 KKFM. We are not backing down from a ticket blowout. 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It's going to be a great night. Big congrats going out to workforce members Kurt, Troy, Randy, Brian, and Jaden, our winners so far. 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

98.1 KKFM. Coming up in two songs, I will let you know why today matters in the history of rock. On the docket, we got double albums, debut albums, and car crashes, all coming up after classic rock from the Ramones.

0: You too on Southern Colorado's classic rock station, 98.1 KKFM. It's Chris, and here is why August 4th matters in the history of rock. We'll kick things off August 4th, 1980. John Lennon began recording the album Double Fantasy with Yoko Ono. August 4th, 1975, scary story here. Led Zeppelin singer Robert Plant and his wife were both badly injured when the rented car Plant was driving spun off the road and crashed on the Greek island of Rhodes. The rocker smashed his ankle and elbow, causing the band to have to cancel a North American tour. He did make a full recovery, obviously. And August 4th, 1967, Pink Floyd released their debut album, The Piper at the Gates of Dawn, on which most songs were written by Syd Barrett. In subsequent years, the record had been recognized as one of the seminal psychedelic rock albums of the 60s. Had a lot of weird altered nights listening to that one for sure. And there you go. That is why August 4th matters in the history of rock.
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4: Got a crash Highway 24 at Constitution and a vehicle fire reported with the right lane blocked. I-25 northbound after Tejon. This is really bunching it up there. But we got our typical afternoon volume very heavy right now. We'll keep you updated. I'm Coyote. That's traffic.
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0: 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I'm guessing we'll hear the Gene Simmons Band do that one August 28th at Ford Amphitheater. 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
1: That vehicle fire still has the right lane blocked. I-25 northbound after Tejon, it looks like. Certainly trying to get that one out of the way. No other stalls or accidents reported at this time, but very heavy volume no matter where you are at I-25 and the highways through town. I'm Coyote, that's traffic.
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98.1 KKFM. It's Chris. I was just talking to my dude Jimmy about the show earlier today. If you are a Zeppelin fan, you got to check out Robert Plant with Saving Grace and Susie Diane. Going to be at Pikes Peak Center September 22nd. Anytime you can get in the same room as Robert Plant, you should do it. That's my recommendation to you. So find all the details on the show. Buy your tickets, too, at kkfm.com. And welcome to it. Big-ass block of classic rock for our Tuesday afternoon. And we'll keep it going now with Aerosmith.

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Going to be jumping September 19th for Freebird Fest, the official pre-show party for Lynyrd Skynyrd at Ford Amphitheater, September 19th. It's coming up like a little over a month away. It is going to be a great time. We're giving away a free beer to the first 1,000 people in the door. We've got a free guitar, autographed guitar giveaway, seat upgrades, all kinds of cool stuff. So if you have tickets for that September 19th Skynyrd show, make sure you RSVP for Freebird Fest at KKFM.com. And a little motivation to party with us here. Give me 3 steps.

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3: Got that crash with the right lane blocked on Circle. It's northbound at Airport. Really slow through there. We're really heavy through town no matter where you are. It's mostly time of day stuff. The construction zones are your heaviest right now. We'll keep you updated. I'm Coyote. That's traffic.
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5: This is Trooper Pratt with the Colorado State Patrol. The average cost of a first-time DUI in Colorado is over $13,000, and a conviction gives you a criminal record. Make a plan for a sober ride before the party begins. Don't underestimate impairment.

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1: A few loose thunderstorms across Southern Colorado for your Tuesday. We'll see less smoke as we get into the overnight hours, but smoke will be on and off throughout our Wednesday with temperatures rebounding as well. With your KKTV 11 Alert weather, I'm meteorologist Josephine Sage.
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98.1 KKFM inside a big-ass block of classic rock for the ride home on this Tuesday afternoon. Still can't quite wrap my head around the fact that it's been a week already since AC/DC played Mile High. Still on a high from the show. Absolutely awesome. If you were there, you know, you agree. Sturdy Deeds on 98.1.

98.1 KKFM, getting you home with a big-ass block of classic rock. It's Chris counting down the days until my vacation starts Saturday. I am flying to the beach. I got my tickets to paradise. And I can't wait to get there. Here's Eddie Money on 98.1.

0: the Pretenders wrapping up the big ass block of classic rock for our Tuesday afternoon. It's 98.1 KKFM. Chris, before I finish up this big ass block, though, I do have some business to attend to, and that would be giving out another pair of Gene Simmons tickets. That's right, the Gene Simmons Band hitting Ford Amphitheater August 28th, along with Jackal. I almost said zebra. I don't know why. Jackal gonna be there. It's been a long day, but I've got your chance to win tickets right now. If you want them, just text the letters G S B. You would not believe the mistext that I've gotten. G as in gazelle, S as in seahorse, B as in baby, GSB. Text it to 719-715-0981 for your chance to win and come back. A true crime 6 o'clock triple shot coming up next on 98.1.
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6: Crashes Boulder Street at North Union, Circle northbound at Airport, and over at Power, southbound at Research. Everything else is time of day volume, but boy, is it heavy no matter where you are up and down I-25 and the rest of the highways. We'll keep you updated. I'm Coyote. That's traffic.
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13: A better life with Dr. Sanjay Gupta.
14: I read this interesting story the other day, which was written by a colleague of mine, about why so-called, quote, admin nights are the new book club for busy adults. Now, I learned this is a term coined by journalist Chris Collin, who wrote about this life hack in the Wall Street Journal. An admin night is when people come together for a night, a fun night, while holding one another accountable to an assignment. The ones usually considered back burner tasks, the ones that you've been putting off. The person you choose to do an admin night with matters a lot because that's your accountability partner. That's what one person told us. People love the social aspect because it can bring these boring tasks to light, make them feel more fun, and where you go matters as well. You need to have enough space and hopefully not too many distractions. And again, don't forget to leave some time for fun. I'm Dr. Sanjay Gupta, helping you live a better life.
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